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signs are flashing, taxi cabs and buses passing through the night. A distant moaning of a train seems to play a sad refrain to the night.

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So I take my guitar to pass some time. Late at night, it's hard to rest.

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We appreciate you, Milwaukee and North Carolina. 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Can you hold a man?

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0: Yeah, the Heart and Soul of Memphis, AM 1070, WDIA Octoba landed, and back to your place. He'll be here. I believe he's playing, is he at the Landers at the end of the month, man? We'll talk more about that and how you can get some tickets. Not too late. Yeah, but let me go and tell you now. Go to our website, mywdia.com. Your chance to get some tickets, man, online right there. All right, 17 minutes past the hour. Sam Bell serving you well, pushing more power than a Duracell. It's Showtime Tuesday, baby, May 12, 2026. All right, coming up in less than 10 minutes. It's my inspirational, motivational, affirmational presentation of the morning, followed by a song that's going to bring it all home. We'll unpack that at precisely 27 and a half minutes past the hour. Storm is in here. Let us know what happened as we slept overnight, what story she's working, what's transpiring, what's developing, what is of immediate importance. In other words, what could possibly be breaking in this 6 o'clock hour? She's got a news update for you. And Heather York is in here, too, as well, to steer you clear of all the incidents, accidents, slowdowns, tie-ups, delays, road conditions, so on and so forth, the orange barrels, all of that should get you through all this traffic safely and soundly with traffic. She'll get you through it. All right, we got a lot to unpack today. Memphis weather, absolutely beautiful. I don't have any other words to describe it. Beautiful. Abundant sunshine today. Brains blowed out kind of weather. High temperature today, about 82. Lows tonight in the upper 50s. No significant mention of rain in the forecast. Right now, crystal clear. 55 degrees. Here at the Thousand Oaks Studios in Parkway Village, Memphis International, sunny. Well, yep, sun's up, believe it or not. It is 52. All right, buckle up, buttercup. Let's get the show on the road.
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26: Good morning. It's time for your news update. I'm Stormy, and here's what's happening. Stan, three people were charged with a slew of drug and gun charges after an East Memphis bust. On Thursday, May 7th, officers and the Memphis Safe Task Force arrived at an apartment in the 6900 block of Ardwick Drive to serve an arrest warrant. Police encountered Jamel Taylor, who's 24. They were told that Anthony Thomas, who's 27, had active warrants, and he was in the back room. Both Taylor and Thomas were detained without incident. MPD said officers saw firearms and what appeared to be narcotics. While officers remained on the scene, Jamie Moss, who's 26, arrived and was identified as a resident of the apartment. She was also detained. A man was seriously injured after a shooting in South Memphis on yesterday. Officers responded to the 40 block of East Devant Avenue just after 3:40 p.m. Police said officers found a man with a gunshot wound. He was taken to the hospital in critical condition. It's an ongoing investigation. And Stan, Harmony Empress Sisson has already won 3 national boxing titles just a few months into her training. The 12-year-old Snowden School student is the number one ranked boxer in her age group and division. Her father, Orlando Sisson, told our news partner Fox 13 that his daughter's boxing career started with her being bullied.
27: I saw that she was combative.
0: So I took her to the gym.
1: I just saw punching bags when I first came in. And then, like, I started smiling because when I was younger, my dad already showed me a lot of fighting videos, like UFC and stuff like that.
26: Empress plans to continue traveling to national tournaments monthly. If you would like to help support the cost of those trips and her continued training, check out this story on Fox 13's website. And that is your news update. Good morning to you. I'm Stormy.
2: That's

take you back right now. Doug and the Craze early this morning, right? Arkansas, Memphis, AM 1070 WDIA. That's war. Me and baby brother. All right, it's time now for my inspirational, motivational, affirmational presentation of the morning, followed by a song that's going to bring it on home. This morning, I've got four words for you. Do your best work. Do your best work. That's it. Let me get right to this story. You know, several years ago, a well-known author and pastor, Bill Hybels, played on a Park District football team. He was assigned to play defensive middle linebacker, which was fine with him since his favorite professional athlete was Mike Singletary, all-pro middle linebacker for the Chicago Bears. We didn't come here to start no trouble. We just want to do the Super Bowl shuffle. Y'all remember that? 1985, somewhere like that. That's a good video right there. The Bears, baby. Well, Pastor Hybels writes in his book titled Honest to God. He writes, and I quote, "I crouched low and stared intently at the quarterback, readying myself to explode into the middle of the action in typical Singletary style. The battle raged and reality struck with a vengeance. Using a simple head fake, the quarterback sent me in the opposite direction of the play and the offense gained 15 yards. So went the rest of the game. By the fourth quarter, I came to a brilliant conclusion. If I wanted to play football like Mike Singletary, I would have to do more than try to mimic his on-the-field actions. I would have to get behind the scenes and practice like he practiced. I would have to lift weights and run laps like he did. I would have to memorize plays and study film as he did. If I wanted his success on the field, I would have to work, work, work. I would have to pursue Mike Singletary's disciplines off the field." WDI listeners, what a great story. No teacher, because I know y'all listen this morning, get ready for the classroom. No teacher can be a classroom star without backstage homework. The same is true in the Christian life. Check this out. A professional is someone who can do his best work when he doesn't feel like it. The Bible records 1 Corinthians 9:25. To win the contest, you must deny yourselves many things that would keep you from doing your best.

0: Martin Solo Memphis, AM 1070 WDIA. What to do, the Isley guys, man. What a record, man. You know what? If you simply do your best work, everything else going to fall in place. I promise you. Do your best work. Teachers, ain't no way in the world you could be a classroom star without some backstage homework. The inspirational, motivational, affirmational presentation of the morning, followed by a song that brings it home. It usually happens around 27 minutes past the hour, in the 6 o'clock hour, every Monday through Friday. Certainly hope you were encouraged. All right, take your time. You got to be at the workplace. You got work to do. You got to be there by the top of the hour. You got 26 minutes. You got 26 minutes. Matter of fact, no, you don't. You got 25 minutes to get there and make it on time. Try to get there just a wee bit earlier if you can. All right, still to come musically, I've got some Chrisette Michelle, and I'm going to drop some Ronnie Dyson. If you let me make love to you, then why can I touch you?
1: 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It crossed over to the pop charts, and it reached number 4. The song That Girl spent a total of 21 weeks on the charts and placed Stevie Wonder as only one of 2 R&B acts in the decade of the 1980s to reach the top 10 with 2 different singles. Want to hear a fun fact about your favorite artist? 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I'm America's premier R&B historian, Tyrone Dubois, for the heart and soul of Memphis, 1070 WDIA.
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0: 14 years old today. On our way to St. Benedict Arbordale School. Happy birthday, Kyla. Grandmama loves you. And I'll see you this evening when you get out of school. And I also want to give a shout out to my sister-in-law, Latasha Chandler, who turned 50 years old. Happy birthday, Latasha. It was an amazing birthday party in Dallas, Texas, and I love you.
1: Oh, that's nice, Miss Cheryl, huh? You've been gone for a little while, too. I've been missing you on the roll call.
0: Yeah, I've been gone for a lot. I took a little vacation.
1: Yeah, it's all good. Everybody needs a little vacation in life. Glad to hear your voice back, all right? Yeah. And great birthday shout-outs. All right, talk to you later. How about maybe about 25
0: all right.
1: minutes?
0: All right.
1: Happy birthday to some of my Facebook friends, some of my loyal WDI listeners, another older today, May 12th, Audrey Ellion. She's probably rocking that DST Perry on her birthday today. Let me put some respect on her name. Dr. Audrey. Is it Ellion or Ellion? I think she recently got married. But she don't, you know how it goes. She still sometimes go by that Ellion. I ain't mad at you. I did their reception. I don't know her last name now, but it's all good. Happy birthday, Audrey. Sean Reese, my guy. What's up, Sean Reese? I believe he's the armor bearer over there at Riverside. Dr. Reginald S. Boyd. I believe Sean Reese is the armor bearer. For Dr. Boys. Happy birthday, Sean Reese. That's a good guy right there. Also, M. Sunshine Davis. Happy birthday. Jackie Shackelford, another year older today. Also on the 12th, Angela Rose. Let me go delicately back to the phone line and get a few callers on this radio. WDI, good morning. Birthday line. You're on the air. Go right ahead.
2: Why you doing?
1: Father of the Earth, you got some birthdays or what?
2: Yeah, I got a birthday. But maybe my prayer warrior, that's Dr. Warren Howard. And he's really coming along. I'd like to say, belated happy birthday. Dr. Warren Hopper, why are you doing that?
1: There you go. Thank you, Father. All right. And back to my Facebook friends and loyal WDI listeners. Niki Tanaka S. King, Michael Stephen Moore, Floyd Patterson. What's up, preacher? Richard White. That's a heavenly happy birthday. Richard White. My God, I missed that noob. I do. Gail Rose, happy birthday to you, Gail. Dr. Reginald Romero Williams, affectionately we call him Lil Reg, Lil Reggie. He's probably rocking his A5A paraphernalia on his birthday today. Dr. Reginald Williams, the principal at Overton High School, if I'm not mistaken. Yeah, he's still at Overton. All right, Dr. Reg, we went to UT Martin together. We did. And funny story, believe it or not, he really wanted to become a meteorologist. That's what he took up in school. He said, I want to be a weatherman. I said, go on, Dr. Reg. He was doctored in, but he was on his way. Happy birthday, Reginald Williams, one of my good friends. All right? And Dr. James Catchings. What's up, pretty boy? Another year older today, Dr. James Catchings. Back to the phone lines we go. Give me line two. WDI, good morning. You're on the radio. Your turn. Yeah.
3: Hi, good morning, Stan. How you doing?
1: Pretty good, Miss Angie.
3: I would like to wish Joe Rossa happy birthday today to Merrill's Golden Wildcat. Thank you. Have a great day.
1: That's short and sweet to the point. Like that one, all right? All right, thank you so much. And I'm checking email real quickly here. This is WDI, you listen to Rice. Good morning, Brother Stan. Would you wish Brianna Liz Leverett a happy birthday from an NJ4 family? Thanks so much, Stan. Signed, Andre Monroe. Happy birthday, Liz Leverett. That's Nash right there. And I'm checking email all up and down this thing. I'm scrolling up, scrolling down. That's all I found. Anybody else that know the older today? Hold on. Let me get one more live blinking right quick. WDI, good morning. You on the radio? Yeah. Go ahead.
4: Top of the morning to you, bell ringer, sir.
1: Car from Como, who you got, man?
4: Hey, man, I got my one and only daughter, my baby, Miss Carrington Sobriya Armstrong, a senior this year at Germantown High School. She's turning the big 1-8 on today, Stan, and I'm just...
1: Yeah, that's nice, man.
4: I want to wish her well in all her future endeavors, Stan, and Dad got her back, man. Peace, love, and prosperity to the 38619, and that's all. Have a Tony the Tiger Day, big guy. Thank
1: all
4: you,
1: right.
4: Sir.
1: Sound like you're loading up that mail truck, man, about to get on out there. All right, Corbin Como, and happy birthday to Daddy's little girl, Carrington Armstrong. Yeah, I DJed her prom. at Germantown High School just a couple of weeks ago. And I must say, Mr. Armstrong, she was looking elegant. First class. That's how you do it. Happy birthday, Carrington. All right, all hearts and minds clear? 3 minutes. 3 minutes past the hour. Birthday lines driven this morning by Washington Brothers Roofing. Give them a call. It's going to rain again. 901-486-0609. That's 901-486-0609. Shirley Brown.

0: Now, y'all got to admit, don't that her birthday song right at the end sound like an invitational hymn? Like you're at church, you know, she, ooh, it make you just want to open up the doors, don't it? Is there one this morning? Is there one? Is there one? You can come by letter, candidate for baptism, Christian experience, watch care. Come on while the blood's still running warm in your veins. Come on, come on, come on, come on. All right. Ours to extend, yours to accept or reject. But remember, there's always room in my daddy's house. It's never too late until it's too late. 4 minutes. 4 minutes past the hour, over the river, through the woods. Very delicately, we go to Studio A. Another news update with Stormy.
1: Good morning. It's time for your news update. I'm Stormy, and here's what's happening. Stan, three people were charged with a slew of drug and gun charges after an East Memphis bust. On Thursday, May 7th, officers and the Memphis Safe Task Force arrived at an apartment in the 6900 block of Ardwick Drive to serve an arrest warrant. Police encountered Jamel Taylor, who's 24. They were told that Anthony Thomas, who's 27, had active warrants, and he was in the back room. Both Taylor and Thomas were detained without incident. MPD said officers saw firearms and what appeared to be narcotics. While officers remained on the scene, Jamie Moss, who's 26, arrived and was identified as a resident of the apartment. She was also detained. A man was seriously injured after a shooting in South Memphis on yesterday. Officers responded to the 40 block of East Devant Avenue just after 3:40 p.m. Police said officers found a man with a gunshot wound. He was taken to the hospital in critical condition. It's an ongoing investigation. And Stan, Harmony Empress Sisson has already won 3 national boxing titles just a few months into her training. The 12-year-old Snowden School student is the number one ranked boxer in her age group and division. Her father, Orlando Sisson, told our news partner Fox 13 that his daughter's boxing career started with her being bullied.
2: I saw that she was combative. So I took her to the gym.
3: I just saw punching bags when I first came in. And then, like, I started smiling because when I was younger, my dad already showed me a lot of fighting videos, like UFC and stuff like that.
1: Empress plans to continue traveling to national tournaments monthly. If you would like to help support the cost of those trips and her continued training, check out this story on Fox 13's website. And that is your news update. Good morning to you. I'm Stormy.
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talking about the love and admiration for a rat. I never figured it out. That's a Michael Jackson thing. Heart and Soul of Memphis, AM 1070 WDIA. Good morning, Stan Bell in the case, man. Sunny skies in the forecast. We get up to about 82 today. Lows tonight in the upper 50s. It's going to be a beautiful day. Car washing weather, baby. T-shirt weather. Right now in Memphis, 56 degrees. Here comes LTD.

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1: Popping collars, dropping dollars, it's the weekend.
0: I'm ready for the weekend, too. I know it's just Tuesday. I come on Monday talking about I can hardly wait for the weekend. All right. We're going to have a lot of fun, man. We got a lot of stuff going on, man. And even this week, the countdown is on. It's going to be a busy week. It's Legacy Week in Memphis. And it all leads to this Saturday, May 16th, with the reopening of the Legacy Experience at the National Civil Rights Museum. Shout out to everybody who works at 450 Mulberry. Man, y'all busy for real. And the countdown is on. They're celebrating 35 years of the National Civil Rights Museum, and it's going to kick off a powerful moment of reflection as America approaches its 250th anniversary. You got to check out the Legacy Experience. It's a fully reimagined, permanent exhibition that does not just tell you what happened. It takes you, and matter of fact, it asks you to account for it, exploring poverty and education, housing, gender, and nonviolence, all the way back from 1619 up to the present. Shout out to the museum president, Dr. Russell Wigginton. He calls it, quote, not just a renovation, but a reckoning created for this moment in America. So WDIA is asking you to come on out and be a part of the National Civil Rights Museum Legacy Experience at the historic Lorraine Motel this Saturday. Yes, this Saturday at the National Civil Rights Museum, 450 Mulberry, 10 a.m. to 4 p.m. We'll be there as well. Be a part of Legacy Week. WDIA, because we care, we want you to be aware. Check your time, everybody. 18 and a half minutes past the hour. Coming up next, it's time to flow the radio. Let's get our rap on. I'm ready, baby. Sun shining. And I know you're ready to flow with me. The Heart and Soul Roll Call, 901-535-9342. 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Let's have a little fun on the radio. Let's go back and forth like Cameo and Aaliyah do. Good morning, KC. You ready? Let's go with it, baby. Let's go with it. But not before we hear another news update with Stormy, and we'll check traffic with Heather York. Keep it here.
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26: Good morning. It's time for your news update. I'm Stormy, and here's what's happening. Stan, three people were charged with a slew of drug and gun charges after an East Memphis bust. On Thursday, May 7th, officers and the Memphis Safe Task Force arrived at an apartment in the 6900 block of Ardwick Drive to serve an arrest warrant. Police encountered Jamel Taylor, who's 24. They were told that Anthony Thomas, who's 27, had active warrants, and he was in the back room. Both Taylor and Thomas were detained without incident. MPD said officers saw firearms and what appeared to be narcotics. While officers remained on the scene, Jamie Moss, who's 26, arrived and was identified as a resident of the apartment. She was also detained. A man was seriously injured after a shooting in South Memphis on yesterday. Officers responded to the 40 block of East Devant Avenue just after 3:40 p.m. Police said officers found a man with a gunshot wound. He was taken to the hospital in critical condition. It's an ongoing investigation. And Stan, Harmony Empress Sisson has already won three national boxing titles just a few months into her training. The 12-year-old Snowden School student is the number one ranked boxer in her age group and division. Her father, Orlando Sisson, told our news partner Fox 13 that his daughter's boxing career started with her being bullied.
27: I saw that she was a combative. So I took her to the gym.
28: I just saw punching bags when I first came in. And then, like, I started smiling because when I was younger, my dad already showed me a lot of fighting videos, like UFC and stuff like that.
26: Empress plans to continue traveling to national tournaments monthly. If you would like to help support the cost of those trips and her continued training, check out this story on Fox 13's website. And that is your news update. Good morning to you. I'm Stormy.
0: Yeah, Stormy, I like that report. You know, you come out of Snowden Junior High, baby. You destined for greatness. Way to go, Empress.

Warren. She's a singer producer out of Marietta, Arkansas, by way of West Memphis, baby. Woo! Get loose! All right, 901-535-9342, 800-503-9342, or 833-535-9342. Get loose with the Heart and Soul Roll Call. You want to rap this morning with me? I invite you to call me right now. Get on the phone. All right, all that I ask is that you keep your lyrics squeaky clean. Have fun with me, the bell ringer. Ringer. And by all means, stay on beat, G. Everybody cruising around the streets of Memphis or wherever you are, the great Mid-South, all over the world, thank you for listening. First of all, shout out to the third shift. Sunny and bright. Where you going now? You just got out of work. Where you going? Don't stay too long. Somebody waiting for you. Get on back home real quick, all right? 11 to 7. Much love to you and respect. What's up, Donald? Sunday's best gospel. I like how you say that. Bobby, you should like it too. Sunday's best gospel. You know, you put that little in the bottle. Shout out to everybody listening on AM band. Thank you, loyal listeners. I appreciate you. Much love to everybody listening on a cell phone. You might have your earpods in this morning. Everything clear. Droid device, Apple product. Those of you who listen to us on your smartwatch, smart speaker, Dr. Harrington listens to us on his smartwatch for real. He told me when he was in here a couple of weeks ago. Thank you for that. Alexa, Google Home, DirecTV, mywdia.com. We're streaming this big old stick over the internet. 5 million listens last time we were in the meeting. That's enough to give me chills. 5 million, man. And, of course, those of you listening on the iHeartRadio app, thank you so much. Here's a time where we all can participate. Count it off with me, Lawrence Welk, a hip-hop style. And the one and the two and the three, I hit it.

0: the radio. Everybody knows Stan, the man doing all he can. He don't even know nobody here, Marshall, man. 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You all the way up there, man.
1: Ooh, well, that sounds cool, and it may be. Where you calling from? What show set, G?
0: All in front of workout, 317. The bed right there, kissing any, every other day. 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

0: on the radio line. Hey, we have a great time.
1: That sounds cool, that baby. Where you calling from? What's your set, lady?
0: In the heart of the city, where the history is at. In the heart of the city, where the history is at. Good morning, WGIA, and I heart
1: the city. 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
0: You know.

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Westwood.

0: Some cigar smoking music right here. Don't say no tonight. That's Eugene. Wow, man. A little sip of champagne, man. And you'd be like, yeah, man. That's the jam right there. All right, Heart and Soul of Memphis, AM 1070 WDIA. Good morning, everyone. This is Stan. Showtime Tuesday, May 12, 2026. All right. We got money on the radio, but let me give you the disclaimer and the caveat. We're going to end this contest before Memorial Day. Get your $1,000. 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Our very first winner in the company nationwide was on WDIA on the morning show. Mr. Ernest. Now, he probably spent that $1,000 already, but then again, maybe not. But it's his money to do whatever you want to with. You could be the next to get blessed. Listen up for the $1,000 nationwide keyword. When you hear it on WDIA, you enter it right away to our website, mywdia.com, for your chance to win that dinero, that money, that bag, that paper, that scrilla. You know what I'm talking about? It could be yours. All right, so be listening. The longer you listen, the better your chance how to win. I'm going to announce it myself right in the 9 o'clock hour, about 9-ish, 901, 902. But I think I do 901 because I'm from Memphis. And then I'll give you another opportunity later on in the hour for the reminder so you can get that money. That's how badly I want you to win. And then we'll do it again 10 o'clock hour, 11 o'clock hour, 12 o'clock hour, 1 o'clock hour, 2 o'clock, and so on and so forth. Good luck. All right, everybody. Memphis weather. If Mother Nature were a person, I'd send a bouquet of roses for this weather. Look at it. Absolutely beautiful. Abundant sunshine all over the place. High temperatures about 82, 83 by the time Stormy gets in here. Lows tonight in the upper 50s. No mention of rain in the forecast, not at least until Monday. Next Monday. Right now, Memphis, beautiful. 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Sunshine and 61 degrees. Memphis International, sunny and 59. Coming up next, I'm digging into crates at 8. 15 minutes of continuous commercial-free R&B. 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And I mean, I'm going to dig deep today. 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

Yes, I am, Magical Fingers. 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What's really going on, man? That's what I'm talking about. Do what you do. I want to send a special shout out. I miss you this morning. You know, I worked that third shift. To my sister, Carolyn Davis. 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

it's KP. I'm stuck in traffic on 40 West, but you gonna cruise me right on in, man. 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
0: Yes, Stan, the man who does all he can and that has a plan.
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0: Good morning to you, Stan. Yes, sir. 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

0: 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Good morning, Vanessa Rogers Caswell. I am shoo! Shout out to Mr. Anthony Sledge. What's up, Reverend? I am he. What's up, Sledge? And shout out to T Dot, M Dot, R Dot. Everybody over across the bridge in Arkansas, Mississippi, Magnolia State. How you feel this morning? And of course, we can't forget about T Cat. Tennessee College of Applied Technology. Good morning to you, Dr. Gwen Sutton, and your wonderful staff. 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Pick it up, pick it up. Rolling them rigs, the Memphis Zoo employees, everybody at NextAir, LLC, Crosstown Concourse, Shop and Save, Dove Family Dentistry, Benefit Solutions Group, V to the I to the P, Kroger, the IRS, how you doing this morning? All my produce workers, all the men and women who are farmers, outstanding in your field. Yes, you are. And a shout out to everybody who's retired. I apologize. I had to send out some apology emails yesterday. You know that? To the folks who retired. Well, I bumped them barcades yesterday. Some of y'all got mad at me. So I'm trying to go to sleep and just chill. You're waking me up. I'm trying to. Ain't that what retirement all about? No, I woke you up with the barcades. So I sent out some apology emails. I'm sorry. I was jamming too hard for Monday. Said, don't do that on Monday again. At least wait till Thursday. I can see Friday. Roby, I apologize. Everybody retired. Come on, say it with me. Goodbye, tension. Hello, pension. Shout out to all my hospital workers. MLGW, good morning to you. Comcast, Xfinity, waiters, waitresses, cooks in the kitchen. Everybody who served in the military, we owe you a huge debt of gratitude. Minerva Little, how you doing? Spirit Magazine, Holly Cody, the great for me. And the Cougar Hunter, much love to them. Extraordinary singers. And a big shout out to those of you who are in construction. This is a beautiful day for that. And everybody else on your way to work or your next place responsibility, like my friends over at Prairie Farms, rolling, distributing that milk and the dairy products to the kiddos and the big box retailers and all of that. Thank you. What's up, Gerald? Bro, Moss? Hope all is well. Vapcorn State Live Road. Much love to all of the Greek letter organizations. Continue serving. Shout out to Pound for Pound Motorcycle Club, High Rollers, Boogie Down, Reverie, all the Shriners, and the Prince Hall Masons. Yeah, to the east, my brother, to the east. Order of the Eastern Star, everybody. I want you to have a fantastic, wonderful Showtime Tuesday, May 12th. All right, coming up, Stormy and her final news update. Then I'll back that thing up with Stan Starscoop. Heather York, another check on traffic. All that and more still to come. It's the Stan Bell Morning Show. Check your time. 25 and a half minutes past the hour.
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26: Good morning. It's time for your news update. I'm Stormy, and here's what's happening. Stan, three people were charged with a slew of drug and gun charges after an East Memphis bust. On Thursday, May 7th, officers and the Memphis Safe Task Force arrived at an apartment in the 6900 block of Ardwick Drive to serve an arrest warrant. Police encountered Jamel Taylor, who's 24. They were told that Anthony Thomas, who's 27, had active warrants, and he was in the back room. Both Taylor and Thomas were detained without incident. MPD said officers saw firearms and what appeared to be narcotics. While officers remained on the scene, Jamie Moss, who's 26, arrived and was identified as a resident of the apartment. She was also detained. A man was seriously injured after a shooting in South Memphis on yesterday. Officers responded to the 40 block of East Devant Avenue just after 3:40 p.m. Police said officers found a man with a gunshot wound. He was taken to the hospital in critical condition. It's an ongoing investigation. And Stan, Harmony Empress Sisson has already won 3 national boxing titles just a few months into her training. The 12-year-old Snowden School student is the number 1 ranked boxer in her age group and division. Her father, Orlando Sisson, told our news partner Fox 13 that his daughter's boxing career started with her being bullied.
0: I saw that she was combative. So I took her to the gym.
1: I just saw punching bags when I first came in. And then, like, I started smiling because when I was younger, my dad already showed me a lot of fighting videos, like UFC and stuff like that.
26: Empress plans to continue traveling to national tournaments monthly. If you would like to help support the cost of those trips and her continued training, check out this story on Fox 13's website. And that is your news update. Good morning to you. I'm Stormy.
2: That's a great story. Great things come out of Snowden Junior High School. I am a product, too. Go Greenies! Go Green Dogs! Way to go, Empress. Keep boxing, girl. You're on your way to superstardom. Thank you, Stormy. Coming up next, stay.

0: Heart and Soul of Memphis, AM 1070, WDIA, Elements of the Universe, says Earth, Wind, and Fire. After the sex is gone. I mean, after the love is gone. Are kiddos in school? After the love is gone. Man, we're jamming this morning. It's a beautiful day to do it, man. You know, terrific Tuesday, May 12, 2026. Hope all is well with you and your family. It's time now for Stay in Star Scoop. Powered this morning by Washington Brothers Roofing, 901-486-0609. That's 901-486-0609. Let them do the work. Get on top of the house or your church. They're the experts. All right, the world is bracing this morning for Generation 3. Now, let me unpack this for you. You're going to be hearing this, you know, for a while. Generation 3. And all this talk about the Hanta virus. I said it correctly. Hanta virus. Some say Hanta, but I say, you know, the double dots over the A, as in father, talk, stand, teach, phonetically speaking. Hanta virus. In other words, there are a lot of cases out there. We don't know if it's coming up our state, coming down our street, in the city. I mean, but it's big. The world is bracing for the first generation three cases of the deadly Hanta virus, with experts warning we're just days away from it cruising on down our street, literally. Now, cruise passengers, those of you who've been on these ships and these boats and these big ocean liners, you know, these crews, I'm not calling the names, but you may be at risk. Our first case is reported in France already. Experts have warned the first generation three cases of Hanta virus, which sees cruise passengers, pass the disease on to the public, and we're likely just days away. This is top story. So far, no cases have been confirmed in people who were not on board the MV Hondius. I'm making that public because it's out there now. The MV Hondius. So there's no evidence that the rat-borne virus has spread beyond the confines of the ship. But that may change following the transfer of a contact case in Brittany, northwestern France. Got somebody in the hospital this morning. The potential case was identified in a commune in the Finisterre department of Brittany. And they have been sent to the university hospital there for further checks. For now, this remains only a contact case. I need to talk to Dr. Bruce Randolph. I might need to get him on the show because this stuff's serious. Dr. Bruce Randolph, stand by. Bruce Randolph, MD, director of Shelby County Health Department, stand by, doc. You're going to be getting a phone call from my people to break this thing down. It kind of almost reminds you, WDI listeners, how we had to be taught about coronavirus. You know, the myth and then the reality of it. This Hanta virus, it seems, it may not be going anywhere. There are a lot of people who are carrying the virus, but we don't know who they are. So there's no need to panic, according to officials. They say they are only talking about a single case for now, which has been contained, according to the mayor, the Honorable Quentin de Gilliard. He's the mayor of the Bretonport City. 12 Dutch medical staff have also been quarantined for 6 weeks after workers in the hospital did not follow strict protocols while handling a Hanta virus patient's blood and urine samples. WDIA listeners, man, you know what? You got to just brace yourself for this one. It's not just, you know, I mentioned states yesterday, folks who had been on that cruise line, but you don't know where they're going after they get off. Rats! Donald Trump takes an astonishing dig at a little boy. Now, let me tell you what's going on. Donald Trump mocked a little boy. Talk about J.D. Vance last evening. You little boy. As he recalls Secret Service agents yanking the vice president out of his chair and hoisting him to safety during the recent assassination attempt. You know, we talked about this during, when we opened up the phone lines at 9 o'clock hour just a couple of days ago. You know, when the shooting at the, the incident happened at the White House Correspondents' Dinner. And somebody said, Stan, did you notice they got the vice president out before they got Trump? I saw that. They whisked him away, hoisted him away before they got Donald J. I didn't mean to make that rhyme. The president did not spare J.D. Vance's blushes as he spoke in the White House Rose Garden, even polling guests on whether they prefer Secretary of State Marco Rubio as his 2028 successor. Donald Trump, addressing the Secret Service, said,
1: I thought you did a great job 2 weeks ago. You know why? Because I'm here.
0: So then Donald Trump goes on to say in the Rose Garden, he said,
1: but I will be the one to find fault if I think there was fault. They had great professional people, and they came out, and they, within seconds, it was amazing. I saw them take J.

Good morning, Don. Don Holmes. Don, he's a monster on that doggone course. Man, my goodness. But I'm learning from one of the best, that's for sure. I was out there the other morning with Willie Gregory with Nike and with Willie Martin with Allstate Insurance, man. Clobbered me. But I was learning, though. He says, Dad, we were like that, too, when we first started. Don't worry, we ain't nothing wrong. We were just like that, for we just kept coming out here, man. We got better. All right. Thank you for that. All right. Those of you who are waiting for Buc-ee's to get this way, Buc-ee's. I was talking to the mayor, the Honorable. Doggone it, just slipped my mind. What's the mayor of West Memphis, Arkansas? Michael McClendon. He says, Dad, the countdown is on. They're going to have a Buc-ee's there in West Memphis. And everybody across, it looks like the globe, they're getting Buc-ee's here and there, even in Galloway, in Fayette County, not far from us here in Memphis, in Shelby County. Buc-ee's fans are rejoicing as the chain prepares major expansion into 6 more states. The favorite beaver, baby, is on the march. Buc-ee's is preparing to plant its supersized flag in at least 6 brand new states by the end of next year. And that, you know, Buc-ee's is almost like, it seems like it's a cult favorite. Maybe because of the gas, you know, the prices are lower, it's neat and it's clean, and, you know, it's become a favorite. Folks like to stop. Well, I'm on my way to Birmingham, I'm going to stop so-and-so. I'm on my way to Tuskegee. I'm on my way to Auburn. I'm going to stop at Buc-ee's. I'm on my way to Atlanta. Well, now you can say, I'm on my way to West Memphis. I'm on my way to Galloway. I'm going to Jackson, but I'm going to stop at Buc-ee's. Here's what they're doing. This empire called Buc-ee's is continuing its jaw-dropping expansion across the country. You know, the headquarters are in Texas. They're calling it a roadside sensation. No wonder everybody's bucking for it. Sparkling clean bathrooms, endless snack aisles, mountains of beaver branded march. It is set to unleash a fresh wave of colossal travel centers. Check this out. Here's a state count. Roll call. Arizona, Arkansas, as I mentioned, Wisconsin, there in Milwaukee, the Bruce City, Louisiana. You're going to have one in Kansas and now North Kakalaki. And the first arrivals are coming sooner than many motorists expected. So get ready, everybody. When you're rolling down the interstate, look for that big old flag and that bucket, that beaver with his buck to sell. Elsewhere, it's Stan Starscoop. Vanessa Trump sends a pointed message to Tiger Woods, speaking of golf. He's still fighting this DUI thing in court. But what she says is escalating the feud. Her daughter, Kai, celebrated her 19th birthday. Well, I would say this morning. She's going to celebrate all day and probably the rest of the month. Her name is Kai. Turned 19. Same day her partner, Tiger Woods, fights to keep his medical records out of the latest legal dispute. A hearing is scheduled for this morning in Martin County Circuit Court, just north of Palm Beach County for Tiger Woods. Prosecutors issued a subpoena seeking copies of all prescription medication records for Tiger Woods at a Palm Beach pharmacy from the start of the year through the end of March. It comes with Tiger Woods entering rehab in Switzerland after rolling his pretty Range Rover Westminster truck. Flip that John over. Oh, my goodness. I'd have taken better care of it, Tiger. You know, you get you a fit there, maybe you want to. He rolled that thing over. So Vanessa, meanwhile, is refusing to let the legal battle distract her from her eldest child's birthday, pointedly saying in an Instagram message this morning about her daughter, today is all about celebrating you. She wrote it this morning. Happy birthday to my firstborn, Kai, K-A-I. I'm beyond proud of you and all that you have accomplished. Watching you graduate from high school and begin this new chapter into adulthood is one of the proudest moments of my life. You've worked so hard to get where you are today, and it truly shows. So she says the focus is on her daughter, Kai, and nothing more. While

0: Tiger Woods. Right hand high, left hand on the Bible this morning. All right. Elsewhere in the scoop, let's talk about number 12 for the Grizzlies, Ja. Hadn't mentioned his name much before on the scoop, in a while on the scoop, but now I'm going to tell you what it is. I think he's about to be traded. I think it's inevitable. Because think about it. A lot of y'all say, well, his value, his worth, he's just not attractable, if that's a word, to the league. Hogwash. Ja's still the truth. And we may be without him. I'm just saying. If you're a Grizzlies fan, you've been keeping your eye on this thing. You may have a chance to celebrate, yes, because we landed the third overall pick in this year's draft, right? And you know it's been a challenging few seasons, you know, for the Grizz. Ja in, Ja out, Ja. So that draft, the lottery outcome is a clear step towards the franchise returning to playoff basketball. And you know who the franchise is. Don't play no games. Now, there's a lot to unpack. However, the answer to one offseason question just got clearer. A Ja Morant trade this summer is, I believe, simply inevitable. I've read some reports from across the league and the association and what commenters are saying and even what some officials. It was 7 years ago, remember, when the Grizz got a good draft lottery fortune and landed the second overall pick of the 2019 NBA draft, which was used on Ja Morant. And Ja, as you know, burst onto the scene early, transformed the franchise on and off the court. The Grizzlies had a big name superstar in Ja, who was electric, attacking the rim and unafraid of the clutch. I'm telling a story this morning. The early signs looked like Ja Morant could potentially lead a promising core, a career alongside Jaren Jackson Jr. Now Jaren Jackson gone, Desmond Bane gone, Dylan Brooks gone. So what they were working was hopefully to have garnered a first championship in franchise history. Unfortunately, the Grizzlies trended in the opposite direction. You know the rest of the story. The promising core is about to be no more. I didn't mean to make that rhyme. I'm a poet and don't know it. I think a Ja Morant trade will almost certainly happen this summer. And that's what I'm going to say on that for now. And finally, in Stan Star Scoop, tomorrow I'm going to announce who my special guest is going to be. I want to talk about the crossroads that we're in. Professor Emeritus Otis Sanford did a phenomenal job yesterday guest starring for Bev on a show. Unpacking what this redistricting map, if you want to call it that, really is. He called a spade, he did. So I think not only Memphis is at a crossroads, America is too. After listening to Professor Sanford, I gained a newer perspective and I got some more information. I was also reading an article in the Commercial Appeal from my good friend Joseph B. Kiles, who is a guest columnist. And I'm going to share just a little bit or what Brother Joseph Kiles wrote in this article, which kind of leads me to think a little bit more open-minded. Throughout the history of civilization, societies have depended upon one sacred principle to maintain peace, justice, and stability, the rule of law. When citizens believe that laws are fair, institutions are trustworthy, and their voices matter, communities prosper. Even amid disagreement. I'm going to stop right there. That should have given you a wake-up call. And then a sense of moving forward. He wrote, Mr. Kiles, when citizens believe that laws are fair, institutions are trustworthy, and their voices matter, communities prosper even amid disagreement. You got to read the rest for yourself. But essentially, he's saying that Memphis and America is at a crossroads. You got to think about it, man. He's absolutely right. So you read that article for yourself. And if you want to comment on any of these stories that's conveyed during Stan Star Scoop, you are welcome to do that. We'll fire the phone lines in the 9 o'clock hour. 901-535-9342, 800-503-9342, or 833-535-9342. All right. Again, you're invited to comment on any of these stories as conveyed during my Star Scoop or whatever else may be on your mind on this terrific Tuesday morning. You know I love hearing what you're thinking.
1: 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You could be the next person you hear on the radio.
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2: Okay, I believe the transmitter had to take a burp there. A little bit of a silent time on the radio. We apologize for that. Engineers may be working on the at the site as I speak, so apologize for that. All right. Well, thank you for being here. In a moment or two, I'm going to give you the $1,000 nationwide keyword, so y'all hang on for a minute. I'm going to tell you something that is on my mind this morning. I didn't mention it in the scoop. I was a little bit reluctant, but I'm going to go ahead and throw it out there. And it may have been on many of y'all's mind. Tony Carruthers. You all remember the case some years ago. I think it was 93, 94, about a shooting or something, and then throwing the bodies in the grave while they were alive in the cemetery. If you're squeamish, turn your radio down, not off. It's about to get a little graphic. Tony Carruthers is serving he's on death row. And there's the countdown to his execution. First of all, let me say good morning to his family members. I don't know if he has children or not, but I know he's got a mother and a father, and he's got an auntie, and no doubt he's got, you know, he may have siblings. So I want to be delicate, but we all need to send up a prayer for Tony Carruthers. Remember the case he represented himself back in the day and got up there and defended himself up there? I want to say, and I know many folk told him, like Project Pat, that's a no-no. Find you some representation. I wish I could get Tony up here. I do. To just lay it all out on the line, man. Life hanging in the balance now. Do you think, and I'm just wondering, do you think the governor will give Tony Carruthers a stay? Or do you think they are going to go on and execute him? And if I'm looking at this calendar, right, he has less than 10 days on this planet Earth. So do you think Governor Lee will give him a stay of execution? Or you think he's going to say, go on with it, and execute him? Tony, I don't know if you got a radio on or you tapped the app or somebody called you by now since I've been mentioning it. But man, my thoughts are with you, man, my brother, and my prayers. And I believe you've made peace with the Creator. I do. At least I hope you have. If you don't know him, get to know him. Because I don't know what your fate, F-A-T-E, may be. But I know what faith can do. So I'm going to open up the lines this morning. If you want to just chat a little bit about it, weigh in on that. Many of you know Tony. And some of you don't, but you know the story. It was horrifying what happened. And allegedly, Mr. Carruthers was involved in it. Give me that keyword list. 3 minutes past the hour. Let's go. Today is May 12th. Your $1,000 nationwide keyword for this hour. Media. And you know I like to pronounce it this way. M-E-D. Or spell it this way. M-E-D-I-A. Y'all get it? M-E-D-I-A. Doggone it. I like to spell it that way and pronounce it that way. M-E-D-I-A. Media. Take it to our website, mywdia.com. I'm sitting down for the first time. I mean, well, let me bring my adjust my mic. I'm going to do it live on the radio. Ain't no need to sugarcoat it. You know, I sit down from 6 a.m. till about 8:30. And then I got to readjust this mic. So now it's a little after 9. I'm ready to talk. You got the numbers. You got the instructions. Let's go to it. WDI, good morning on the radio. Who's first on the radio? Your turn. Live.
3: Man to me.
2: Do all I can. Yes, sir. Clyde.
3: Man, you know what's so funny to me is now, with the Carrillo case, mm-hmm. they said they had no evidence that he was on the scene. But this one guy that they interviewed, they had the detectives had in the room, he said they made him say that he was on the scene. But when it came down to the court case, they wouldn't even let him even say that in court, that they made him say that he was on the scene.
2: Right.
3: See, a lot of times these prosecutors, they have the evidence that a man is not guilty, mm-hmm. but they won't put it out there. You got a man on death row, and the people that are trying to get him off death row, they said they already got proof that he wasn't on the scene.
2: Right.
3: And this jurisdiction system is a messed up thing, Sam.
2: Yeah.
3: Take care of things.
2: Yeah, I'm gonna say this, man. First of all, my piece and my stance. I hope, man, that they halt this thing. I do. Number one, I don't want to see anybody. The loss of life, man. It's just something with me about capital punishment, man. And I don't want to see Tony Carruthers leave here that way. It happened back in 1994, a triple murder in Memphis. They convicted him in 1996. He is scheduled for execution May 21st this year. I'm hoping, like H.E. double toothpicks, that they halt Tony Carruthers' execution. You can weigh in this morning if you want to. You can. I remember when it all came down, when it actually happened. I was teaching my first year at Northside High School, my alma mater. And it was like, you know how they have Channel 1? You know how when they show, like, and pipe in the news to all the kids? It made Channel 1. Memphis, about this situation, this situation. 1993. I was right next door. Who was that teacher right there that kind of really helped me and guided me? Oh, my God, my son. Clara Curran, rest her soul. And Miss Lyra Buffett. I was kind of sandwiched in between the two, because I was teaching English. And I was sandwiched in between the two of them. Miss Lawson, Annie Lawson, yeah. We were right on that English row, and we all stopped. Let our kids watch what was going on, unfold. Horrifying. Give me that phone. WDI, good morning. You're on the radio. Hello. Yeah.
4: Good morning.
2: Morning. You're on the radio. Captain.
4: Okay, cut the radio off there. I'm trying to get off.
2: Listen,
4: I worked at Chase back in the day, and the guy in the cell with him said he told him that him and his friends did this crime. And I said, now, you need to talk to the detective. He talked to the detective, and some kind of way they got him where he admitted to doing it. Hmm. He admitted that he and his friend went to Rosewood Cemetery down there on Elvis Presley, Norris area.
2: Rose Hill.
4: Made them dig the grave up under a box that was already dug there and said, get down in it, and they shot him in the hole. So I don't know whether he did it or in that, but where they got is, somebody in the cell with you on the lower level wanting to get out of jail, makes a deal with the detective. I'll tell y'all something if y'all let me go. This guy goes in there, but he admits he got it. Now he goes as a fool, as the old saying, a fool representing himself in the courtroom. Never go to juvenile court in this court. No court representing yourself. They got too many attorneys in Memphis. So they got all these folk ambulance chasing everything.
2: Captain, I agree with you, man. All right. Now, Tony Carruthers is getting a lot of support. I think there are not many, but maybe a few that really want to see him executed. I'm not one of them. But I got the report that, yeah, what Captain was saying, there was a jailer that claimed that Tony Carruthers confessed to him that he kidnapped, tortured, and buried alive three people at the Memphis Cemetery. So, I just know one thing. If he hadn't made peace with the Creator. He needs to. I don't know what his faith's going to be, but I know what his faith can be. And as I say, faith is an acronym, forwarding all issues towards heaven.
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2: 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All right, just got off the phone. I've got to make a correction and amplification. We talk about this Tony Carruthers case. April Thompson, over at News Channel 3, says, Stan, you on point except for one thing. The deputy jailer was not the one that Tony Carruthers allegedly confessed to. It was another informant. And she says she was kind of sitting right there with Jessica Gertler, who did the story. So Jessica says that it wasn't a deputy jailer. There are some deputy jailers who are trying to support him and get him to be, you know, the execution to be halted. I wrote down the name that April told me of the career informant. Alfredo Shaw, I believe is what she told me. Alfredo Shaw was the alleged undercover career informant that gave the statement to the Memphis Police Department. Thank you, April. You never know who's listening. Thank you, April. I'm doing a great job, by the way, on News Channel 3. Holler at Alex for me. You never know who listened to this morning show, I'm telling you. And thank you, Jessica Gertler. Appreciate you. I'll do some great investigation. All right, so I'm going to the phone lines in a minute. This career informant claimed Tony Carruthers confessed to him that he kidnapped, tortured, and buried alive 3 people at the Memphis Cemetery. So the state presented this guy's testimony to the grand jury, making him the key witness who netted indictments against Tony Carruthers and another man for the heinous crime. Let's go back to the phone line. I want to know what y'all thinking. I love hearing what you're thinking. Let's go up top. WDI, good morning. You're on the radio, line one. You're on the air.
25: Good morning, Stan. How you doing?
2: Pretty good. It sounds a little bit like Big Kahuna, but I know it's not. Is this impressive?
25: This is the Big Kahuna, Stan. I secretly enjoy Jackson and Denver and Clyde. You know, I'm going to convert one day, you know.
2: That's pretty good, Jackson.
25: What's up, Big Kahuna? Anyway, well, I think he's going to be converted one day. But let me say this, two points and the lesson is yours.
2: Right.
25: You know, this lawsuit, I guess there's two or three lawsuits going on about this redistricting.
2: Okay, yeah. ACLU. What is it? ACLU, they involved now with NAACP. Go ahead. Yeah. A lot of letters to remember.
25: Whoever it is. But I looked at the areas, and most of the areas probably have about 2,000, maybe 1,000 people in each of those areas. And the Memphis area, even if you split it up into three ways, you still have about 200,000 voters, registered voters that can vote. So if we vote, it doesn't make no, never mind how they draw it. They could draw it from here to Timbuktu. I mean, if we vote, it don't make no, never mind. So if the lawsuit doesn't go through, I mean, if it doesn't go the way in your favor, the way you want it to go, don't worry about it. Just get out and vote. And let me talk about capital punishment or death by lethal injection.
2: Okay.
25: You ever been under the knife, Stan?
2: Absolutely.
25: Like surgery or, and they put you to sleep?
2: Yes. Yeah.
25: You don't even know it, do you?
2: Mm-mm.
25: That's one of the reasons I don't think that's good enough punishment. Punishment should be you live off the land, you raise your own food, you're out there in the heat, and you really think about what you did. That's what punishment should be. And plus, a lot of things have been overturned with DNA and everything. That's why I don't believe it. But anyway.
2: But, you know, I'm going to tell you something, man. I believe they feel something.
25: Uh-huh.
2: Whether it's lethal injection or the electric chair, I believe they feel something, man. Because they do a lot of jerk.
25: Well,
2: they feel something, man. Electric chair and the one that's supposed to be painless, what, the lethal injection? No, man.
25: Right,
2: suffocation, doc. Look, you're going to feel that suffocation before you expire. You got to know you do, man. Hey, lethal injection. Man, I've heard reports. They rather had an electric chair. I'm telling you. Man, that's a bad. What?
25: Okay.
2: You think lethal? Well, I'm just going to take a little.
25: Yeah,
2: I'm not going
25: to
2: feel
25: all they do is go to sleep.
2: Shh. You're going to have some pain, man. Somewhere in there. Because you got to think about it. You talk about respiratory. You just ain't going to go just doze off.
25: Yeah, I think so, Stan.
2: You ever had a near drowning?
25: Oh, yes, I was in a canoe.
2: Were you
25: Boy Scouts?
2: Now you know how that, because I was in one too. I was in one too, man. I had a near drowning, man, and I was like, man, it ain't like.
25: Oh yeah.
2: Well, I ain't gonna, you know, I don't want to get on radio saying all this stuff, but anyway.
25: Right.
2: But I do know. I believe lethal injections cause suffocation and severe pain. I gotta go, man. Thank you so much, Jackson, for your insight.
25: Okay,
2: back to you too. Back to the radio, to the lines. WDI, good morning. You're on the radio. Yeah, go ahead.
0: Good morning, Warrior, and my city, Memphis, fine, and Shelby County, best, all the surrounding areas, whatever city you in, lady, love all the first responders, and I do mean all. Good morning, Mayor Young. Good morning, Mayor Harris. And good morning, Mayor Marco McClain. You was trying to think of his name. I love you and your guy's style over here. I'm saying, you know, when I get to talking, you know, time clocks on, but before I say what I need to say, let me give you, and no, you didn't pay me, you the baddest man around. Anytime I heard you said that they had called you from New York somewhere and was wanting you to do something for her granddaughter, somebody from Kenya.
2: Mm-hmm.
0: Listen, you said in Memphis, Tennessee, and somebody tapped it out. And then the lady said, she Googled Stan Beer.
2: Mm-hmm.
0: I mean, that's awesome. You got a gig sitting in Memphis and then leave.
2: Mm-hmm.
0: You go. I got to give it to you.
2: Mm-hmm.
0: Yeah, I got to give you your prop. I said, look. So she got the pen. I guess she didn't come down here. She tapped that app, and then the lady said, she Googled. You Googled Stan Beer. See, it don't get no better than that.
2: Yeah.
0: And just like you said, you don't take it lightly, and you don't take it for granted. That's what I like about you. Now, this I called to say this.
2: Well, thank you, lady. Say let it. Me say thank you first. That's a true story.
0: You what you know you welcome. Number God, like you say, you give it to God. That's one thing about you. You know who keeps you and carry you. Mm. Now, saying,
2: yeah.
0: You know what I saw in the knee. Now, don't y'all beat Lady D up. Because did I say this was in the news? I was saying, I normally don't watch. I'm not going to see the channel. Dr. Kidley. I got to give it up to him. Stan, Dr. Kidley said the most important thing. Wow. You know, he worked with fractured children with wounds. Mm-hmm. Now, he did not say, the pastors ought to be ashamed when they see him. The teachers ought to be ashamed when they see him. He said, keep it here. Everybody stop what you're doing. He said, it starts at home. He said, lock up your gun. He said, because guess what? If somebody break in your house and they steal your weapon, it's out on the street. It could commit a murder, a robbery. Again, this ain't Lady D. Dr. Kelly from Camel Clinic. My hat's off to you. You did an awesome job. And last but not least, they was throwing up. You know, I love motorcycles. Love them to death. Got up Junebug, just to name a few of them. They said we need to watch out for them. With all due respect, now, Stan,
2: they
0: will come past you if they bike do 300 and make your heart jump out. So we need respect, too. So you won't lose your life. And we won't lose our life. Now, there's no stand baby.
2: Yeah. I want you to have a good one. WDI, good morning. You're on the radio. Your turn. You're live on the air. Go ahead. Thanks for waiting.
1: Yeah. What it do, player.
2: The chairman of the sinkhole committee.
1: You know what it is. That's what it is. All day, every day. I sympathize. Little daddy created that crap. That's what it do. You know, my sinkhole right down the street from me, it's called Little Daddy Sinkhole. That jump so big, stand, it got water in it. It's the most thing for you haters and government.
2: Sounds eerie.
1: I promise. Look, my thing is, I got two things. Mm-hmm. First of all, I can't stand a hater. I can't stand a wannabe. And I can't stand a phony and applaud you. And Stan, I want to get my shots out, so I ain't going to hold you long.
2: All right.
1: Look, I want to go all the way up to heaven and get my boy, world famous Cal, a shout out. And I also want to go all the way up in Florida to get his daughter a shout out, because she, world famous, told me she listened to me, she liked me like that, like a fan too. So she good people. Look, I want to get my cousin, her name, Tawana Mark. Mm-hmm. And she listens to the show all the time, and she's a big fan of mine. She's all the way up in Florida. I also want to give Ernestine, and I want to give my nephew, John, and I want to give all the folks that love me, that work with him, and they love that sinkhole. They be waiting on me to push them goons in that sinkhole. Because simple fact, that's how I roll. I've been like that forever. Stay, I want to get my trees and trees of fans that Lewis and Little Dad. I see you sometime. Y'all see me. Stan, I want you good people, but don't sick hating on me. I still ain't heard about it. I'm getting your warning. You ain't going to get in that single till you need to play my song, Cutie Pie. Because simple fact, I love that song, and I love how you like me now. And Stan, that's it. It is what it is.
2: Yeah.
1: It ain't what it ain't. Uh-huh. You Jolly Green Giant, you go left with me, I'm going right and push you in Little Daddy Cinco. Have a good day.
2: All right. Double DI, good morning. You're live on the radio. Your turn. Hey, come on, Joe. Come here, Joe. Patience.
3: Hi.
2: You. Black conservative.
3: I am the most erudite mind. Erudite mind. E-R-I-D-I-T-E.
2: Hold on, I can spell.
4: Let me say this, you speak to the choir.
2: I know how to spell erudite. You forgot.
4: Well, let me say this here.
2: You forgot. I won the spelling bee in the sixth grade at Valentine Elementary.
4: Yeah, you're top gun.
2: Yeah, I'm standing with the bee. Way before Akilah.
4: I got you. Pump the brakes. I got you. Let me say this real quick. Let me say this to the black folks here in the 9th Congressional District. Democrats will be doing the same thing with this redistricting. They will be doing the same thing that the Republicans are doing when it comes to mapping. They call it packing and cracking. It's legal, folks. It's not illegal. You can do it. You're not wrong with it. You can split it up. You can pack the district for more Democrat-leaning constituents if you like. You can do it. It's not unconstitutional. You can do it. Here's the problem. Democrats went to the court, especially in Virginia on last Friday, and here's what happened. Mm-hmm. They shot it down. The Democrat mapping shot it down. You know why? Because if you go back and look at the constitutional requirement for mapping or redirecting or whatever they do, redistrict, it says you cannot, first of all, all the constituents in that particular population area, it has to be equal to some degree, equal. And also it said there cannot be any racial discrimination. What Democrats want to do is use black people. There was race baiting to pack everybody in one place. Like Denver said yesterday, pack all the black folks in one place like crabs in a barrel so they can have the advantage. You can't do that. And that's why the Virginia court overruled it and the Supreme Court overruled it because it unconstitutionally violated state law. Now, if Democrats want a concern, they love the 9th Congressional District, go back down there, remap it, do it right, and stop race baiting. Because there is no honor among thieves. You're trying to steal the election. That's the problem. Now they got black folks all upset and worked up. Ooh, we got a long way to go. Kumbaya. We should overcome. Now, what y'all should do is call Congressman Steve Cohen and ask them to draw this thing, map this thing in a right where it would not violate the state law. Y'all in violation of the state law, that's why they kick it out. And what Republicans are doing, it's not illegal. It's called packing and cracking. Look it up. They can do it. Democrats been doing it for the last 50 years. I approve this message.
2: All right, Doc. All right. Black conservative had his say. Okay. Here's all what I want you all to do. You can do it during the show, or maybe even through email, or maybe on tomorrow's show. If you know a graduate, class of 2026, I want you to call me. Lift them up and encourage them. You be short with it, sweet with it. Give me that name, number. I mean, not number, name, first and last name. What school? It could be high school or college where they graduated, whether they got the sheepskin or the diploma. I don't care if they got their GED. If they finished it, call me and salute them. You know, it's a good day to be in Memphis. Most of the high school graduations of they're coming up, or either some of them have already been held, or it'll be this weekend. But I know a lot of colleges and universities celebrated this past weekend. So I just want to send congratulations out to the graduates. And I don't want to do it by myself. I know several of our local high schools, as well as our universities, held ceremonies this past weekend. But you can shout somebody out that you know. It could be your daughter, granddaughter, great-grand. It could be your cousin. But sincerely, let's wish them the best for the future. When I spoke at Manassas, and I'm going to say this, I'm going to take a break. When I spoke at the Manassas High School Unity Luncheon several weeks ago, I made a fact of, you know, at the time that George Benson's song came out, The Greatest Love of All, and of course Whitney covered it, they were saying, I believe the children are our future. No. I said to the audience, our children are our right now. It's something when you turn the tassel. I can't remember if it's to the left or to the right. But when the principal or whomever, the commissioner, the board commissioner, delivers that, you know, after all the names have been read and say, you may now turn your... It's the right now. It starts. Yes, you're building towards a great future, but it's the right now. So let's lift up our kiddos, our children, because we need them to... Really, I'm going to be honest with you. I'd like for them to stay in Memphis. But you know how life is. So you can encourage them to stay in Memphis, which is a great place, by the way, to spend your post-grad life. And I'm going to say this, and the mayor didn't pay me. Memphis is a great place to live, work, and play. I do all three right here, and I love it. Congratulations to the class of 2026. Let me go delicately. No, well, I got to pay some bills. I can't go delicately with that. I just got to do it like Nike. So I'll be right back. Can you give me 4.5 minutes?
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2: All right, we're back, everybody. Here we are, Central Time. Shout out to those of you listening Eastern Time. Atlanta, maybe. And we even broadcast to folks in the mountains. We're doing mountain time over this thing. And Pacific, too. All over the world. 5 million listeners strong. And I'm not blowing smoke. We're all over the world, thanks to that app. All right, let me run them off real quickly. Let me take about four callers straight. WDI, good morning. You're on the radio. Your point of view, your commentary.
14: You understand.
2: What's on your mind? Yeah.
14: Hey.
2: Come in.
14: What's going on, Sam?
2: You live, Doc. Go ahead.
14: Yes, okay. Yeah, I was listening to the conversation about Tony, yeah. Tony Carruthers.
2: Yes.
14: And I don't know. I want to say the governor, I want to say he may have about like a 50-50 chance of the governor giving him a stay. But at the same time, I want to say less than that. Another thing, I'm thinking about the confession that Jonathan made with the police in Milwaukee that led them back to the crime scene. Mm-hmm. You know, when people talk about who said what, I think that's one piece of evidence right there that was very damning, you know. And so I don't know. I don't know how good it may look for Tony or how bad. But I was thinking about this here also, Stan.
2: Yeah.
14: If you take that total equation, those six people, the three victims, then the alleged Tony, Jonathan, and James. Out of those six people, if Tony is executed next week, five out of those six people will end up dead.
2: Wow, you think so?
14: Behind that particular crime.
2: Wow.
14: Only person that lives on is James.
2: Wow.
14: Because remember, Jonathan was found dead in the jail.
2: Uh-huh. Man.
14: So, you know, that's cold blooded when you think about it.
2: Yeah.
14: Five out of those six will end up dead.
2: All right. Thank you so much, man. Yeah. And this crime was heinous, obviously. But it's also unimaginable. But he was convicted. Tony Carruthers was convicted 30 years ago. So why execute him now? Well, at least why are they trying to do it now? This happened 30 years ago. Somebody shout. What's that amendment? Swift punishment. See, folks, most of y'all, many of you have forgot all about this particular case. Sixth Amendment, yeah. Justice should be quick and swift. Yeah, this happened 30 years ago. So now you're talking about doing this, man, later, man. I would just say continue to let him serve. But yes, he was convicted of this crime. Let me go back to the phone line. Let me roll off a few more callers here. Let me go here. WDI, good morning. What's your point of view on anything? Go ahead. You're on the radio.
18: Yeah, this is Bruce.
2: All right. Skip the intro and go on and get to it. Hypnotize, I said for confunctionize you. Something like, go ahead.
18: All right, fine. Yeah. Yes, Stan, that case that you talked about, that happened over in Ellison Heights. My auntie lived in Ellison Heights back in the day. Booker Hill, all around in that area. Auntie lived on Raven.
2: Really?
18: And you had Warren Street, all those streets back there. Yeah. I can go back there. I know that neighborhood like the back of my hand.

0: coming out of Wooddale. 5151 Scottsdale, yes. Home of the Cardinals. Yeah.
1: Yes. Yes, so congratulations to you. And I keep the good work up in your first year of college.
0: Ms. Lois, when is the graduation? Have they held theirs already? Wooddale?
1: No.
0: It's coming up this weekend?
1: Yes, on the 16th.
0: Okay. Yeah. That's good.
1: Yeah, at the Renaissance.
0: Oh, that sounds like a plan. WDI, good morning. You're on the radio. Your turn. Go ahead, Kenneth. Good morning.
2: Okay, my name is Kenneth. I know Tony Lee, and I was listening. I've been listening to the show.
0: Mm-hmm.
2: And one thing I do not believe. I don't know what he did or not. You know, what he did or not. Cause we you hang out. We weren't angels now, but there's certain lines we wouldn't cross, man.
0: Mm-hmm.
2: And that's one of them. You know. And I, no way I believe that this man sit up and brag in the jailhouse about what he did, that he did that. No way, no way in hell he did that.
0: Mm-hmm.
2: No. And like I said, we weren't angels, but 39 we wouldn't call. And true, it was about drugs and things, you know. But I don't know whether he did it, and you know, that's my take on it.
0: You think they're going to halt, they're going to make a stay of execution, you think, on the 21st? What do you think?
2: I'm saying the same thing. I'm hoping they do, because I don't know what it did. No, I wasn't there. Saying. He wasn't there.
0: Right.
2: So people can have an opinion on it, but if you ain't there, you don't know, you know. And like I said, certain lines we wouldn't cross. And the Tony, I know, that's one line he would not cross.
0: Yeah.
2: No, that's my take on it.
0: Yeah, he could be very well innocent, man. Thank you for the phone call. Back to the phone lines we go. Lady P, you're on the radio. Your turn. Yeah.
3: Wait a minute, it ain't the one. You got to ask somebody. Hey.
0: Well,
3: listen, Sam, you know what?
0: Yeah.
3: I'm glad you made it in that safe. You know, what's up, lady? You know, and come on, see your wife, Carla. Just like she said, you know, you don't need nobody to say, hey, just give me some props. Because you know what I mean? When you know how some people say, you look in the mirror, you say, damn, I know I look good. But I'm sorry about this, you. But people say things about you for whatever reason. But when they're saying out, like you do saying, you know, God is all over you. I was listening to you. It was made me laugh because you said that song came on. You said, yeah, I thought you were going to say, everybody come to join the church. I mean, you're great. I can't wait because, you know, I think that day is coming. That God's gonna call you, you know what I mean? And saying, you know what, nothing happens. Just let me know, please let Lady P know, because.
0: No, snatch me off the radio and say, come on, boy, yeah. Get off the radio.
3: Come on.
0: I want you to go on, all the on, way on, sacred and not
3: down,
0: suck along. No, snatch me out of this thing.
3: Same, but you know what? Well, for real though, I think you probably could save a lot of people. You know, you got some preachers out here that, you know, they talk and stuff. But you got some great preachers, and even men and women out here that can say things to you in church that make you get up and change your whole life around. Now let me say this right here.
0: Sure.
3: Speaking of people, you know, I it's a lot of people. I love to be around real people. You know what I mean? I just ain't gonna sit and call, you know, people like Lady D. And let me give a shout out to Laura Ward. I don't call her mother and grandmother of the year. You know, what's up, Laura? You know, happy belated Mother's Day to you. Like people like Meredith, you know, and let me give a shout out to Marvin Hot Plate over there. And also, let me, and Stan, I want to tell you this. Down at Enterprise, you know, rent a car over there on Union. Them guys listen to you. They love.
0: They just got me on. They got me on?
3: They got you on. That's what I'm saying. Come on. That's why I called their name. They got you on. They listen to you every day over there right there on Union at Enterprise or renting cars
0: pick
3: over
0: you
3: there.
0: Up.
3: And yeah, I don't know their names, but they just said they heard me talking. They like, that sound like Lacey. I can't come nowhere. But the thing about it, you know, these people listen to you. Dee Dee over there. Also, Dee Dee over there at the Family Dollar. She listens to you over there in her store. You know, it's a good thing to know that, you know, you guys are all over Memphis, Tennessee, you know, because you not got people in the store. I don't know everybody that listens. What's up, little dad? But you guys, you know, different places you can go. What's up, Steve and Andrew City? And you hear you talking on the radio, you know, when you guys are on. But let me say this right here, real serious right here. Bring your ears close to the radio. It's sad. It's so sad to know that we're talking about this Tony Carruthers thing, you know. And you got to think about it. It was a sick case to me. And you got to know that the family, you know, that's listening, and they still hurting. And I know I feel the pain that they're going through. But my thing is this right here. I want to ask you a question. Do you know, did the family get paid? Do you know?
0: I'm sorry. What was your question? Did the family get paid?

0: Yeah, you know, the mom and the son,
1: and all them. I'm not sure on that one. Right. I don't know if they got
0: that's
1: a settlement.
0: That's what I'm saying. I hadn't heard anything about that. No. I hadn't heard anything, but see, my thing is this right here. This has been going on for a while here in Memphis, and I ain't going to sugarcoat because, you know, Memphis, Tennessee, and they know who they are. We got some of the worst people, you know, when it comes to lawyers, judges, doctors, all these people. These people, they work together, Sam. And we heard it on news. I said, I ain't said it. I ain't heard it. They want that. I ain't said it. They said it. And I'm still kind of like, people shocked to hear all this that's going on in our city. Well, it's probably not just in our city, but I know it's in our city because this is where I live. And the thing about for us to hear it is, you know, we paid him to do this. Really? But it's been going on. It's so sad. I'm going to pray for the family. I'm praying for both sides of the family because, you know, when it comes to, I don't believe in death penalty. You know, I don't care if, you know, what you do. You know, I hate when, you know, when people say, I kill this person. I still just don't believe in death penalty. I let God, what's up, Stan? Just let God take over and just let them suffer. Stan, I want you to be careful going home, and thanks for taking my call. I'll see you later.
1: Thanks for making it. All right, I'm going right to back to the phone line. Y'all blazing me this morning, man. Let me go to my out-of-town line, the 8833 number. WDI, good morning. You're on the radio. Who you represent? Who is this?
2: What's up there, Reagan?
1: Yeah, Chicago.
2: Hey, I wanna send out a graduation thing too for my niece. She graduating from college from University of Memphis Law School.
1: Oh man, that's wild. Well, University of Memphis Law School.
2: Yeah, right at the Orpheum. It's gonna be on Sunday, and I'll be there. I'll be in town that Saturday.
1: All right, man. I got several to make, man, but I'm at ease on down there on Main Street.
2: I'm surprised my sister didn't tell you when she saw you at that gathering.
1: Boys and Girls Clubs Greater Memphis, at the gala.
2: Right.
1: She, well, we talk about a lot of things. It just didn't come up. She said, let me get him on the phone. Let me get him on the phone right now. That's Chicago, sister.
2: Well, that's her baby graduating, man.
1: Oh, man.
2: Yep. All right, take care, Bell Ring.
1: That's what I'm talking about. You too, Chicago, man. Take care in Cook County. Back to the phone line. WDI, good morning. You're on the radio. Your turn. Come on.
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1: Yeah, you're on the radio. Come on. I think I already went to that line, didn't I? 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

0: Sure enough, it's a beautiful day. Sure enough, for me, a beautiful day. Ooh, look at this. Look at the weather, man. It's amazing. Partly sunny skies here at the Thousand Oak Studios in Parkway Village. 74 degrees right now. Memphis International, sunny and 72. Temperatures a little higher than yesterday, only by about a degree or so. No? It's going about 7 degrees, I heard Brittany DeBose say this morning. About 7 degrees warmer. 7 degrees warmer. And by the time we get through this weekend, we talk about 90 degrees. When we get to the weekend, about 90, I believe, is forecast. What day is that thing forecast? We're going to probably bust 90 Sunday. 85 tomorrow. Then back down to 80 Thursday. 87 on Friday. 86 on Saturday. No rain. Not until Monday. There's an even shot to get wet. So enjoy what we got. Sunshine, blue sky. All right, I got some information I got to impart. This is a busy week for us here at WDIA. But we like good, this is good busy right here. We're getting ready for the World Championship Barbecue Cooking Contest taking place over at Liberty Park this week. Tomorrow we're going to kick things off. WDIA will be out there. I'm going to be out there every last day. Tomorrow, Thursday, Friday, Saturday. Doing a big party for the mayor. So we want you to pick any day you want this week. 200-plus championship barbecue teams from around the world firing up the pits for the biggest backyard-style barbecue party on the earth. So I suggest that you come hungry. Come on. They got Barbecue Alley. They got Kings for Tour Champions. They got the brand new Open Fire World Championship. They got plenty of ways to taste the cute, baby. You better get your combo ticket so you can get all of it. Don't miss Cupid. Cupid Shuffle. I finally learned how to do that flex. I know y'all say he late. I finally learned how to do that line dance. Flex, not flex, not flex, not flex. Them Orange Mountain Energizers taught me how to do it. Not flex. I was DJing the gig, and they said, Stan, come on off that stage and learn this thing. Come off that stage and learn. Them Orange Mountain Energizers, they had me do it. Not flex, flex. Then they got one they do off from with Michael Jackson, Off the Wall. But that thing cold. Then they got one they do off of Keith Sweat. I said, I ain't never heard that song before. I mean, I work with the man every night on another station. He got a song, he got a live dance with a Keith Sweat record. I think it's Move Your Body, move something like that. Anyway, Cupid gonna be live on Thursday. I plan to be there. I told you, I'm out in the community. I'm going to be where it's at. Now, I can't be everywhere. I'm not ubiquitous, but I'm going to make the good ones. So come join us. Cupid's going to be on Thursday. Mike T, my colleague over at K97, is going to be closing out the weekend on the turntables on Saturday. And there's just so much to do this week. General admission tickets, by the way, just $19. $19. Give me that Steely Dan record. Hey, I might close with that, John. Hey, 19. 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Memphis and May, baby. I can just smell the queue already. They preparing now for tomorrow. I smell that queue all the way from downtown to 2650 Thousand Oaks. Just seeping through the cracks in the wall. All right, I talked all the way up to time to announce the brand new $1,000 nationwide keyword for the 10 o'clock hour. Are you ready? Coin. C-O-I-N. Coin. Take it to mywdia.com so you can get you some coins. Give me that phone. WDI, come on. You're on the radio. You live. Come on.
1: Hey, Stan, this is Gary. I was going to tell you about the lights that's on the expressway.
0: Yeah.
1: Lady called from Memphis Light Gas and Water. She said someone stole all the wiring out the pole. That's very strange, but it happened.
0: Hmm. Man, where they find time to do that at? I mean,
1: crazy, man. I mean, we ain't got no lights on the expressway, hardly.
0: Well, in Memphis, right? What?
1: Yeah.
0: What, 385?
1: Coming from
0: 55, 40, what?
1: Madison, coming from Madison all the way to Austin Peay. Oh, Austin Peay. It's no lights down that way.
0: So you don't need them now, obviously, but what? Tell me when you got up this morning?
1: At nighttime. When I get up at the med, and man, It's no lights, man. The lady called me last week and said someone had stole the wiring out of the pole for the lights on the expressway. That's sad. You can't even change a flat on the interstate or you get run over.
0: I'm about to make it's a phone dangerous. Call to my friends at the division. Man, okay. Thanks for letting us know. And also, I'm going to get Heather York on the
1: phone. You know that.
0: Man, thank you, Gary. I appreciate that. Yeah, man. Take care, man. Hopefully, we get some results real soon. All right. WDI, good morning. You're on the radio. Your turn. Yeah. Go ahead.
2: Good morning, Stan.
0: Hola. What is this? Hey.
2: Hey, this is Raquel. I just simply want to call and send a shout out to someone that graduated on yesterday from the University of Tennessee. She's a doctor. And her name is Miss Nia Patrice Wells. And I just want to send a shout out on behalf of her mom, Miss Arthur Wells and Andre Wells. And Stan, she just did the doggone thing. 28 years old, a doctor.
0: So is that UT Knoxville, Chattanooga, UT Health Science Center?
2: Yep, Tennessee. School of Nursing.
0: Okay, big UT. All right, in Knoxville. Yes, okay, Oh, that's great. 28 years young. 28?
2: Yes.
0: That's a good number right there.
2: It is. So I just want to send a shout out because I'm so happy. The family's happy. Her sister Taylor's happy. Grandmama, the turnout was beautiful yesterday at the Cannon Center. Ooh. Oh, my God.
0: I know
2: it was stick up in that thing.
0: I know it was. Got to
2: it was stick up in that thing, man.
0: It was stick up in that thing.
2: Yeah.
0: I know it was. Folks and proud parents, thank you so much. I got to go. Thank you. WDI, good morning. Yeah, class 2026. What up? You're on the radio. Who's next? Anybody there? I've touched all the right buttons. It's your turn. No? Okay. Line drop. WDI, good morning. You're on the radio. Talk to me. Come on.
3: Yes, I was trying to wish my mother, Willie Jean Moore, a happy 67th birthday today. She's listening to you now.
0: 6'7". 6'7". That's her age, right? 67.
3: 6'7".
0: Okay.
3: I know they call her Toothy.
0: What they call her? Toosie.
3: Toosie.
0: Okay.
3: Out of Horn Lake, Mississippi.
0: Out of Horn Lake, Mississippi. Come on, DeSoto County. That's your mama. That's your mama. 6'7".
3: Yes, that's my mama.
0: Okay then, you got a young mama.
3: It is to y'all every day. Every day.
0: Ring the bell for
3: her. Don't miss a beat.
0: Ring it again. Keep talking, girl. I'm ringing the bell to you. You keep saying something good. She don't miss a beat. Lord, have mercy.
3: At all.
0: That's what we like. That's a mic.
3: It's like I got to get up and listen to Stan for my birthday.
0: You talking, girl, you on the promo for next week, girl. You said some good stuff right there. You going to hear yourself in the promo. Ooh, I just recorded that. Thank you so much. Tell Mama I said happy birthday and many more. WDI, good morning. You're on the radio. Your turn. Yeah. Go ahead.
4: Hello, Mr. Stan Bell.
0: Some respect on my name. I like that.
4: Hello.
0: Yeah, good morning. Hello.
4: Hello. Yes, I was calling about the Tony Scarrella's thing that's going on.
0: Yay! Talk, sister.
4: And what I want to say is that I don't think they should legally inject him. Just let him serve his time, you know, because he done already done 30 plus years, you know.
0: Yeah.
4: Why turn and want to do that now to him? You know what I'm saying? I can't judge nobody on what they do. Only God can do that, but I don't think they should, you know, league inject him at all. You know, just let him serve his time. And he did 30, so, man.
0: Yeah, my goodness.
4: It's just a lot, brother.
0: You're right about it, man. Yeah, just let him do his time. And, man. Oh, man. All right, thank you so much. Yeah. First of all, let me say this before I talk any more about this Carruthers thing. I got sympathy for the family of the victims. I do. We can't neglect them, the families of the victims. I ain't say Tony did. I ain't said Jane. I ain't said nobody did nothing. But I do want to send out some sympathy. And I'm going to send out some empathy, too, because, man, no, if I was in Tony's shoes, man, I mean, you know, the weight, man, it don't look good. I'm just saying. But, man, I'm praying for you, Tony. I'm serious, man. I'm not just saying that. Tennessee executed a man who was a convicted rapist and a murderer just last year. Y'all remember? And I don't think, in my heart of hearts, that Governor Lee gonna issue a stay. I wish he would. King Harry, yo. Let me go to your phone. Double D, I come on. You're on the radio. Yes, sir. Go ahead, King Harry, yo.
5: Good morning, Duke of D-I-N-A. I had to change it up a little bit.
0: I hear you, man. Articulate that thing. Hey, go ahead.
5: I want to give two shout-outs. I got two grandkids graduating, one coming up 30, and the other one's on the 31st in Tampa. So I'm feeling good. When you got grandkids, you know you're old.
0: I ain't got none.
5: Not yet, but they coming. Yeah, they coming.
0: You ain't old, Doc. You on the old as you feel, man. You good, Doc.
5: I don't feel old. Again, I'm a soldier.
0: That's right.
5: For life.
0: Not a
5: toad. But I just wanted to get that out there. One name is Bruce, and the other name is Denier. Uh-huh. And Bruce got a scholarship in football for the state of Tennessee.
0: Oh, man. Yeah. Wonderful.
5: So, man, I'm just waiting on them to go pro so, you know, I can get some of that money.
0: See, they heard you on the radio. Thank you.
5: I know that. All right.
0: Thank you, Ariel. That's good, man. That's congratulations right there. WDI, good morning. You're on the radio. Faye, it's your turn. Go ahead.
6: Good morning. How you doing?
0: Fine. Thank you, Faye. Go ahead.
6: I just want to send a shout out to my grandson, Jamari Woods, on the behalf of his mother, to Glenda Poindexter, and his father, James Woods. I'm his grandmother, and my name is Faye Lurie. And I just want to say, Jamari, we love you, and we are so proud of you. And he's graduating from Crosstown High Saturday, May 16th. Wow. We love you, baby.
0: What school was that again?
6: It's only the beginning.
0: What school is that?
6: Huh?
0: What school did he graduate from?
6: Crosstown.
0: South?
6: Who? Crosstown High. The old Sears building, Crosstown.
0: Oh, yeah. It's going to be when? Thursday? Day after tomorrow?
6: Saturday.
0: Oh, Saturday. Oh, okay.
6: The 16th.
0: 16th. Yes. Okay. That's great. Crosstown High. Yes. Right there at the concourse.
6: Yes, sir.
0: All right, LaFaye, you sound like you're proud.
6: Woods.
0: Sound like you're proud. You know what I'm saying? I
6: am. I love my boy. I'm so proud of him.
0: That's how you do it. All right, I got to take my last break. I'm up against the last break. Let me take out of business. I'll be right back. All right, Solo Memphis, AM 1070, WDIA.
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24: 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Coin. 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Enter it now.
0: It's a repeat. C-O-I-N. 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The winning is real over here. Ask Mr. Ernest. First one out the gate, man, on WDIA in the morning show. And you could be the next to get that money. Coin. C-O-I-N. All right. By the time you get out here, C8 weather, brain's already blowed out. I rolled in with the brain blowed out. It was about 55 degrees when I got up there, but I said, that's okay. I'll take a little wind. It ain't going to be that way for long. So I'm getting ready to go to this parking lot. Got some things to do, people. See, places to go. All right. Let me go back. Let me take a few phone calls before I dismiss class. WDI, good morning. You're on the radio. Thanks for waiting. Your turn. Go ahead. Wrap it up for me.
25: Hey, Stan.
0: Hey. Superstar.
25: Hey.
0: Beverly.
25: Yes. Yeah. I'll be very brief. Back in the day, girls didn't have sex when they lived with both parents because they kept an eye on them. My sister was 16, and she wasn't having sex with her boyfriend, who was 17, but I guess because he was a boy, he needed some things. So he started dating this white girl in town. She was 16, and he was driving his parents' car. She was driving. She had her own car, and they would meet up in the cornfield. And this is when we lived in the country. And they was caught one night having sex. She screamed rape. And the people that caught them, they could have just blew his brains out right then, but they wanted him to suffer. So they gave him 12 years in prison, not for having sex, but for raping, not even raping a girl, but for having sex with a white girl. So that was his punishment, 12 years. And so he had to live with that for the rest of his life. He gave up 12 years of his life for doing that. And what you said earlier, to kill them right away may not be a good thing, but to make them suffer would probably be the best thing. So that's all I had to say.
0: Yeah, and that Sixth Amendment, you know, they invoke it when they want to. I'll put it like that.
25: Yeah, and they it was all white jewelry. They had already told them, given life, I mean, given 12 years for having sex with a 16-year-old white girl, and that's what he got. Mm.
0: I got you. All right. You got any graduates you want to shout out? You know anybody graduating before I let you go?
25: Yeah, Malik graduated from a school. Oh, my good. Was it UT Martin? Yes. My sister went to the graduation. He graduated, and his brother had graduated last year. So all of them are graduating from college.
0: Awesome.
25: And that's her little granddaughter's brothers. So they had their dinner the other night. So everybody's good.
0: It's a big deal. Thank you so much, Beverly. WDI, good morning. I'm going to get you on in here. Yeah, hello. Hey.
1: Okay. Hey, Stan. How you doing?
0: Fine, thank you. Hey there. What's up?
1: Good. I was calling to wish Damon Keith Griffin II a happy graduation. Ooh. He's headed to Morehouse College.
0: Ooh-wee.
1: Yeah.
0: Wee.
1: He's doing good. I'm just a good friend of the family.
0: Well, you're a good and friend.
1: And I used to keep. Yeah, I used to keep Damon when he was a baby. But thank you. I don't want.
0: When he was a baby.
1: I don't want. Yeah, I don't want to hold you, but.
0: You don't?
1: You're the greatest, Stan. I really appreciate your music.
0: Oh, wow.
1: And thank you.
0: You're more than welcome. Wow, that's a good note to end on.
1: Right.
0: All right, yeah. I didn't even get her name, but. Wasn't that nice? I'm going to tell you something. Graduation is a big deal. It ain't no way around it, man. It's a big deal. So all 2026, man, I wish you the best. You are our right now. I'm going to leave you with a song that I hope brings it on home. Because, you know, crossing the stage in a cap and gown to graduate is a big milestone. It's going to hit you like... Where do I go from here? Oh, it hit me that same way. I want to be on the radio, but I just don't know. It's slim. It's just kind of hard. Ain't number five people that can do it. The morning person, the midday person, the afternoon person, the evening and the overnights, and that's it. It's like a starting lineup in basketball. It can't number five play at the time. I was like, oh, my goodness. I got this degree. Well, what am I going to do now? But thank God for encouragement. Thank God for God. So no matter what the graduation ceremony, whether it's high school, college, grad school, it's worth celebrating. It marks a time of completion and beginning a new chapter. Thank you, WDI listeners. Thank you so much. Can we do it all over again tomorrow morning at 6? I'll be waiting. Rest of the hour, the best songs in the world. In for Bev Johnson this morning. John Lawson at 11. Stormy T at 3. Remember, it's nice to be important. But-

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0: And good morning, and welcome into the Bev Johnson Show for this, a May 12th in the year of our Lord, 2026. I'm John Lawson, sitting in for the vacationing Bev Johnson. Okay. Does anybody know what Bev is, by the way? Don't nobody know. Okay, then. Before I go any further, let me say good morning to the chairlady of the board. And I'm talking about Ms. Sherry Hardiman. Good morning, ma'am.
1: And good morning to you.
0: Good to see you again.
1: You too. You look fantastic.
0: I do okay for an old man. Okay. But again, like I said, welcome into the show this morning. If you want to get in, numbers to call 901-535-9342, 800-503-9342, or 833-535-9342. You're listening to the heart and soul of the Mid-South, AM 1070, WDIA. Got a few things we want to talk about, and I know Otis Sanford stole a lot of my thunder yesterday, but hey, he did a magnificent job. So hey, we're going to touch on that a little bit this morning if you all want to talk about it, because there are a couple of sidebars to this now that some of you may not be aware of, okay? The Hunter virus. Are you concerned about it? And the way it's being handled at this point, you know, my thing is this, as it relates to that. This particular administration, I look at how they handled the virus, the pandemic, a few years ago. I look at that. And well, I remember that. And the main thing I remember is drink bleach. Okay. So anyway, I'm just wondering right now, is that something that you're concerned about or something that we should be concerned about here in Memphis and the Mid-South? Coming up in the second hour, we're going to have Mr. Charles Hinton. He is a mental health counselor. So they brought somebody in for me, huh? Knew I was coming. So they said, hey, let's get him some help. Okay. But anyway, he will be in. It is Mental Health Month. Okay. So we'll be talking with him in the second hour. But the first hour, it's all you alls, okay? So, hey, whatever you want to talk about. But let me start again with redistricting, okay? You know, the first thing is this didn't just start. It started years ago, okay? And Otis said something yesterday, and I'm glad he, you know, put it out there also, because it was among my notes for today. Some people wanted to say that the 9th Congressional District was created for black representation. That's not the case. Absolutely, positively not. You got to understand, initially there were 8 congressional districts, okay? After a census back so many years ago, they came up with, because the population had grown. And at that time, we were still doing census in a certain time period. But the population had grown, so therefore there was a need to create a 9th congressional district. Okay. So therefore, the 9th came about. Now, again, the person who had been handling those duties as the congressman was Dan Kuykendall, okay? I don't know if you remember the situation involving Dan Kuykendall and how he was defeated by Congressman Harold Ford after that. You got to go back, and you got to, because I'm not going to give you the whole history, because I want to hear from you all. Again, 901-535-9342. 800-503-9342 or 833-535-9342. So here's what happened. Congressman Harold Ford had put out a massive get out to vote campaign in that year that he ran upon Dan Kuykendall. Okay. And the one thing that I don't think some people, some of the so-called powers that be, I don't think they understood how serious he and his people were about him, you know, winning that election. So as it turns out, and like I said, you all know the backstory. As it turns out, on the night of the election, the numbers came in. And Harold Ford, he came up somewhat short. Well, here's what they didn't plan for. And if you are running a campaign now, you will do this. You will track your numbers. In other words, if I'm working precinct number one, and Ms. Hardiman is working precinct number 10, well, the last thing that we do before we leave that precinct, we look at the ticket that's printed out by the officials at that polling place, and we look at the numbers, who got what, who got what. Well, when the night was over and the Election Commission had declared that Dan Kuykendall would win it, well, Congressman Ford had his people, I keep saying Congressman, Harold Ford had his people at all these precincts. They had phoned in their numbers, and as a result, they knew just about how many they were supposed to win by. If I'm not mistaken, I think it was like 754, 755, something like that. Well, as it turns out, somebody let it go that there were some ballots in boxes downstairs, okay, that had been tossed out. So when those ballots were retrieved, guess what? Congressman Harold Ford came up the winner, okay? So in case some of you, you know, have forgotten that, but that's basically, and like I said, the 9th Congressional District, in my opinion, let me put it like this, it was not created for black representation. It was created because of white flight. You see, you got to understand, Memphis started growing. And when I say growing, we kept moving in, they kept moving out. And like I said, the numbers grew, and there was a need for a 9th congressional district. It wasn't created for black folk, okay? It was created because the numbers, and again, white flight. When you look at all of these, and years ago they had a name for them, you look at all of these so-called toy towns, okay? When you look all around Memphis, you know, look beyond the German towns and the car, look beyond those. Because that's where these numbers really, really started to grow as a result of white flight. And the city of Memphis, African-American population increasing. So I hope, you know, that you understand that. I do. Okay. So again, like I said, you know, we'll take your phone calls on that or whatever you have to say about it. Let me touch on something else. And again, I hate coming behind Otis Sanford. Okay, you know, I've been in Memphis. I came back home in 1979, and this is home. I love Memphis. I do. But Memphis has some problems. And again, when you look at over the years, and I'm talking about voting patterns now, you know, I told somebody about 2 weeks ago, I said, you know, normally I check early vote numbers. Normally I do. But I said, this cycle, I'm not, because I don't want to be disappointed, okay, with the voter turnout, especially in the African-American community. And again, I go back to Professor Sanford of Sanford in his book. So you got to understand, back in the 60s, black folk were voting strong. They were voting 80, 90,000. But here we are now. We can just barely get a handful of people to cast a vote. So my thing is, what happened? Okay, and case in point, there are over or right around 600,000 registered voters in Memphis and Shelby County. Right around 100,000 voted in the primary election. So what happened? What happened? I mean, look, there used to be a thing, and I guess it needs to be brought back. There used to be a thing of voter education. But it seems like that is not the case anymore, because we're looking at people that just will not participate. And maybe it's the same people like myself and some others, as I call us senior citizens, maybe it's us. But it is a situation that we really need to check ourselves because of what's going on with us now, thereby the creation of redistricting, okay? And you got to understand, redistricting did not start, you know, a couple of weeks ago. Nope. Redistricting started years ago. You got to understand. And let's just come, you know, to the right now. Let's come up to right now. There's a wave blowing across this country. And that wave is aimed, in my opinion, at setting black folk back. Okay. You've achieved some things, but they don't like it. So therefore, they're going to do all they can to stop your progress cold, and not just stop your progress, but they want to roll it back. You see, at this point, and again, I'll take you all's phone calls. Again, you got to look at something. With my age now, I thought we had gone through all of these struggles. I thought we had, but here it is now, 2026. And it's like, you know, you keep hearing the word Jim Crow, okay? And, you know, it's real. Because, again, look at how, let's go back to our ancestors, you know, had to go through what they went through to gain rights and privileges. Okay, look what they went through. And of course, when my generation came, it was starting to get a little bit better. But then after that, you know, I think some of us took our feet off the gas. And as a result, some people, and I'm just going to put it in just plain old common everyday terms, you had some people that were laying in the cut, and they were waiting for an opportunity. Now, again, this is just my opinion, folks, so you're more than welcome to agree or disagree, okay? But when I say laying in the cut, especially as it relates to the gains of African Americans all across the country, and, you know, I've got a friend, and I really have to talk him down sometime, because, you know, we can have be discussing a certain thing, and he's going to go back to one thing that America has not forgotten. And he said, and in our lifetime, they're not going to forget it. And that was the election of Barack Obama as president of these United States. Not once, but twice. Okay. Some people have never gotten that out of their craw. And they're not going to forget it until they leave this earth, you know, one way or the other. But the bottom line is, you got to understand that some people, they may not say anything to you, but they're thinking it. They're thinking it. And as a result, you know, any little time, any time that they can chip away at whatever progress that we are making as a people, they're going to do it. I'm looking at, and here's where I say the thing really picked up steam. When the school board was involved with the Marie Fagans thing, okay, some people, and again, laying back in the cut, they're watching. And I'm talking about people of another persuasion. And some saw that as an opportunity to infiltrate the ranks. And some of our people, we let them in. You know, we made them privy to everything that was going on as it related to the school board and, you know, all the different personalities and all of that. But you got to ask, why did some people really get involved? Okay, and my thing was, and again, it's just me, for sinister reasons, okay? There were two in particular. There was one in the state Senate, one in the state House. And they always worked in tandem, okay? And I'm talking about State Senator Brett Taylor and his partner in the House, Mark White. And when these different meetings were going on and everything, and, you know, they became very active, you know, in our circle, so to speak. Well, to me, that's how it really got started. And as a result, it continued to grow and grow. Remember, they tried to look at taking over the school board the last term. And in the very end of the session, it failed. It failed, okay? But Brett Taylor, and as I call him now, Brett Taylor and the Takeover Gang, Brett Takeover Taylor, okay, and his gang, they were saying, we are not going to forget this, so hey, we're coming back the next session. In the meantime, he kept things just out there. And again, let me go back and say this. Look, folks, this will not be the first time that the state has taken over the local school district, the ASD, as they call it, the Achievement School District. They did this nearly 15 years ago. After so many years, they gave the system back to the city. And it was no better off than when they gained it, or in this case, probably was worse. Okay? So this is what happened as far as gaining control. But I'm like a lot of people in this case. There is a huge budget. You know, I mean, we're talking about billions of dollars when it comes to monies involved with that school system. You could do a whole lot of favors for in excess of $2 billion. You can reward a lot of friends. You can also punish enemies. Okay, but that's another story for another day. Okay, okay. We're going to talk about this a little bit more on the other side of the break, because I want to tell you about a couple of things that happened that you should have seen it coming. And it culminated when they pulled that, you know, I mean, it was like a triple crown for the 1 week, okay? And so, hey, that was it. But I tell you what, we're going to talk about that much, much more. I want to know what you think about the hantavirus at this point in the way it's being handled. And like I said, in the second half, we've got a guest coming up, Mr. Charles Hinton. 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

0: And welcome back to the Tuesday edition of the Bev Johnson Show. I'm John Lawson, sitting in for Bev. If you want to get in, because I've been sitting here talking to myself and Ms. Hardiman, I do want to talk to you also. You're more than welcome to give a call and let me know how you feel about some of the things that we're talking about today. Here's the numbers, 901-535-9342. Or 800-503-9342 or 833-535-9342. 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So I'm waiting on you all to give me a call. Let's, you know, is anybody in there yet? Okay, let's go to the phones. Morning, caller. Morning.
1: Yes, sir. Good morning.
0: Good morning. How are you?
1: I'm doing great, sir. Doing great.
0: Marcus.
1: Am I on the... Yes, indeed. Okay. Yes. I'm on the ear, right?
0: Look, I know the voice.
1: Okay, great. So, you know, I am a firm believer that wherever black folks make up the mass majority of the population, black folks must control the economics and body politics of their community. Mm-hmm. That is intelligence. That's what every other ethnic group does that in America. Mm-hmm. But when it comes to us, and we try to do it, they say, no, you're being racist. Mm-hmm. But every group practices that. Mm-hmm. And until we can get to that point where we say, look, the politicians say, hey, we black people must control the economy and their community. And then we stop supporting these people that are in our community, carting out the money on a daily basis every day, leaving us poorer.
0: But Marcus, here's the thing. Most people, especially people on the other side, they feel like you all need to be fair.
1: We need to be fair.
0: Fair. We need to be fair. Okay. You know, we're supposed to just, you know, bend over backwards, even when things go our way, but we need to be fair and share. Okay.
1: Yes, that's what they want, but that is not intelligence for us. Mm-hmm. No. Mm-hmm. Have they been fair to us? Mm-hmm. No. 500 years we have been here trying to get along with these people, mm-hmm. and they keep us running on a treadmill. Mm-hmm. They said these laws that they pass is going to take black folks another mm-hmm. 80 years to catch up again. Mm-hmm. It's time for us to say, you know what? We're sick and tired of this foolishness. There is a continent over there called Africa mm-hmm. that is a zillion times more wealthy than America, mm-hmm. that can do more for black people than America has done. Mm-hmm. That's where black people was great in the past and where we'll be great in the future. Mm-hmm. It's not here. Mm-hmm. As long as these people here are in control, they're going to keep their foot on our neck unless we get a machete and chop off the foot. Mm-hmm. Thank you, brother.
0: Thank you, Marcus. Okay. And he's right. But again, like I said, there's this incessant need for us when we gain power or control. We want to share, their calls for us to be fair. And we, you know, like I said, it's the same thing with all of this right now. Going back to redistricting and everything, and you look at what people went through to get to this point, and here we are now with everything being challenged and, you know, things being taken away. My thing is this. Somebody left the door open, and, you know, somebody came in that was not necessarily all about us and for us. So you go back over all of these years, what black folk have gone through, and, you know, what we thought we had accomplished, but now we see that being challenged, and especially as it relates to the courts now. I mean, I never would have dreamed that I would see in my lifetime a Supreme Court that we see sitting there now. I mean, never dreamed it. I mean, it's like in your face. Well, what are you going to do about it? And here's another little tidbit that I want to share with you all. You know, we're often critical of our young folk and their lack of participation in the process, especially as it relates to voting, and basically being in touch with, you know, the happenings of the day or you know, what's going on. Are they aware of what's going on around us? Some of them are, and some of them are quite sharp. Now, let me throw this in, too. This city has a problem, and I say this city, it has a problem engaging young people. There are some smart young people in this city. There are some smart young people who have left this city because I think the old heads, they don't want to see young people, you know, coming about. It's like some of those involved in the election last week. There was one person, and I'm not going to bother to call her name, but this person, this was their fourth try at an office. Started with the school, started with the school board. Then it went to the county commission. The city council. Then it went to the county clerk. And then an attempt was made for the criminal court clerk. Okay, now, I can only speak for me. When is enough enough? You know, what about grooming young people? You know, there is a thing here where some people feel like basically, you know, and I hate to put it like this, but it's the truth. They basically feel like the office belongs to them. This is my office. And in conversations I've had with some of them, this is what they say. This is my seat. No. It's not your seat. The seat belongs to the public, the citizenry. It's not your seat, but this is what they believe. And I hate to say this also, but I heard somebody say some of them feel like the only way they're going to leave office is by way of death. And that's sad. But again, we have young people. We have young people that can do great things if we allow them to. But so many of the old heads, you're standing in the way. Okay? You're standing. Go home. Enjoy your grandchildren. Okay? Your great-grandchildren, in my case. Go home. You know, I still do radio because I enjoy doing it, and it's not a big challenge for me. And I only do it a few hours. But the bottom line, when you get right down to it, folks, you know, it is time that we start to embrace our young folk. Because once they go off and go to school somewhere else and they see how much different things are, they're not coming back. They're not coming back, first of all, because the welcome mat is not rolled out. But that's just my opinion, so I want to know what you all think about that, too. Do we embrace our young folk in this town? Do we embrace them? Do we? And my thinking is, no. No. We don't. And this is why we have so many that don't come back. I still want to hear from you all, okay? Like I said, don't forget, at the top of the hour, okay, at the top of the hour, Mr. Charles Winton, he's going to be in. He's a mental health counselor, and he is going to talk with us about Mental Health Month. Like I said, they brought him in especially for me. Okay. Again, if you want to get in, here's the numbers, 901-535-9342, 800-503. Okay. 800-503-9342. I was looking at a note. Or 833-535-9342. Let's go back to the phones. Morning, caller. Morning.
2: Morning, sir. How are you today?
0: I'm good, sir. How are you?
2: I'm hanging in there.
0: Mm-hmm.
2: Mr. Lawson, let me run something by you. One of the sayings I have is numbers are not emotional. People are.
0: Mm-hmm.
2: You know, when they divide Memphis up into these three districts,
0: mm-hmm.
2: which go into 5, 9, and 8, they're counting on you voters to be so concerned about District 9 that you would ignore 5 and 8. When they expanded the district and changed the map, 5 and 8 numbers have been diluted, which means they are gettable. Which means if you have two other strong Democrats who can meet the filing deadline and run a campaign against those individuals who currently represent 8 and 5 and wrap everything the Republicans done around their necks and legs, you can probably knock off 5 and 8 and get that too.
0: Mm-hmm.
2: Because the numbers have been diluted.
0: Mm-hmm.
2: But they're out there right now planning, laughing at us, saying they're so mad, they're not going to even look at 5 and 8. They're going to try to find a way how they get 9 and 9 going all the way up to Williamson County. By the way, a county that Marshall Blackburn happened to live in, I believe the current governor as well.
0: Well, I think what you got to look at and be honest about it is that why this district is being spread out like that is to dissolve the black vote. Okay?
2: That's true, too.
0: Okay, Carla, I appreciate the call. I got somebody behind you, okay?
2: Thank you, sir.
0: Thank you. Okay, Common Man.
3: Yes, how you doing, Mr. Lawson?
0: I'm good. How are you, man?
3: I'm doing okay. And good. Hello to Sherry there with you.
0: Mm-hmm.
3: Mr. Lawson, I have to agree with quite a bit of what you said this morning.
0: Mm-hmm.
3: Now, one.

0: Man,
1: now you got people that's going to take over the school board that probably don't have any good intentions. Like Representative Antonio Parker said once, and like you said earlier, this is not the first time they have control of the school board. They failed the school board once before, and most likely will fail it again. The school district, I mean to say.
0: But you know,
1: most likely will fail it again.
0: But common man, here's what I looked at. I looked at how they lined the things up that they wanted to accomplish. Like I said, it started with the school board fight back in 25.
1: Uh-huh.
0: Okay, now Brett Taylor and the Taylor takeover gang, they were mad because, like I said, it went up until the end of the session before it was finally, you know, turned down, defeated, whatever you want to call it. But he wanted you all to know, he wanted us to know, I'll be back next session. So he came back with a vengeance, okay? A vengeance.
1: Right.
0: And I looked at a few things, how they lined up. First of all, they reminded us before the session started that the school takeover is high on the agenda once again. Even told us.
1: Once again.
0: Even told us, man, said, look, we're going to get a committee in place that's going to run the Memphis school system, and it's going to be nine Republicans. Wait a minute.
1: That we choose the majority of, and we're going to take control over such matters. We're going to take control and take that out of the board's hand. And in hindsight, Mr. Lawson, when you look at it, the people's vote won't even matter because they're taking so much control over things that will go on.
0: Exactly. Okay. And again, like I said, it was a systematic thing they had set up. It really was when you get right down to it.
1: Without a doubt.
0: And like I said, they had their agenda all set up. Like I said, as soon as the session started, they started talking about taking over the schools. Then they went after Steve Mulroy. Then the county mayor challenged the task force. Then after that, in other words, they had all of these things lined up. And the last thing on the agenda was to make sure that we take over the school system and that you are not going to use county funds to pay for a lawsuit. Okay? You know?
1: Yeah.
0: And the governor.
1: And closing, now, Mr. Lawson.
0: Common man, wait a minute. And laying in the cut the whole time was Bill Lee.
1: Yes, sir. Yes, sir. The big dog of them all.
0: That's
1: you
0: it.
1: Know, laying in the cut.
0: That's it.
1: And then it was Lawson.
0: Mm-hmm.
1: In closing, Brent Taylor, after he kicked you on the left side of your butt, then he kicked you on the right side and say, now I'm going to come back and put my name on the ballot and say, I want to be U.S. Congressman over District 9. Is that a slap in the face once, or is that a slap in the face twice?
0: That's not a slap in the face. That's a bust in the mouth. Okay.
1: Man.
0: Thank you, Kevin, man. Okay, I like what he had to say. All right. Boosie, I'm going to ask you to hang on because we got to take a break. How long is this break, Ms. Hardiman? Just show me. It's about 2 minutes, so we're going to take this 2-minute break, come back on the other side, and continue this conversation. You're listening to the heart and soul of the Mid-South, AM 1070, WDIA.
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0: Lawson Show. I'm John Lawson, sitting in for Bev Johnson as she vacations. 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Let's go back to the phones and talk to Boosie. Boosie, what's going on?
1: Well, good morning. Good morning, Mr. Lawson. You said the magic word. You hit everything on the head.
0: I did.
1: You know, and people, and you know what's wrong with the black folks? They don't want to listen to the truth. They think they know it all. They put everybody that they know, their friends, family members up in the seats and all this kind of stuff, voting for them, and look what's happening. This is why you got messages, got the issues, got the problem. That's what's going on. And you know what? You mentioned something about Harold Ford. I was around at the time when he got voted in as a congressman. And you know, just like Harold, he got voted in as a mayor back in the day. And the thing that you quoted on, all them old heads down at that school board, all of them need to go. I mean, they go get your pension, go get your retirement, and let them young folks come in there and have some idea and some courage enough to come on in and run this school board like supposed to. All y'all old heads talking about, well, what the folks don't know. You don't know what they know. They might know how to run this school board. Them young folks going to college, they get all them degrees, you ain't getting them a chance.
0: Or something. Wait a minute. You just reminded me of something because when you threw Dr. Harrington in there. Okay. Now, we know what happened on the night that Harold Ford was declared a winner, right? We know what happened because they had some ballots that had been, I'm just going to say, misplaced. Okay. Misplaced.
1: I'll really say it's stolen.
0: In a dumpster. Okay. Well.
1: Yeah. All the ballots in a dumpster. And people talking about they voted. And then they went and found all them ballots up in the dumpster. That kind of remind you of Donald Trump when they stole all them doggone ballots and got rid of all them ballots so he can be reelected as a president of the United States.
0: Let me do this. And those two things, like I said, Harold Ford, then Harrington. Okay, on the night that Dr. Harrington was declared a winner, look how late it was before they finally said who was the winner.
1: It was late before they came for the verdict.
0: It was. So,
1: And you know, Mr. Lawson, everybody tuned in on the election that day. I went to sleep on it. You waiting to see who going to win and everything. I just turned the TV off. I said, well, somebody will say next morning who won, you know. But you were right about that district. The district 9. See, black folks think everything belongs to them. They for the blacks. They for the blacks. They ain't for nobody but themselves.
0: You got to be careful who you let sit down at your table.
1: It's about the money. Okay. It's about the money, money, money, money.
0: Okay.
1: It's about the money.
0: I agree.
1: Because and look at Memphis. Everybody's hand is in the cookie jar. Look at what happened to the city of Memphis. Look at all that money that they claimed that it was stolen from the taxpayer when they was giving all that money to a scammer.
0: We have been scammed a number of times in this city, okay? And, you know, when you look at the folk who have come from the outside and just, you know, really, you know, just really highway robbery in some cases, okay? But yet it's still...
1: Highway robbery. You know what? They got on the news and they was talking about, well, what took place, the money that the taxpayer had the city of Memphis, and y'all took all of those millions, and guess who y'all gave it to? Y'all gave it to a scammer. A scammer called in, and y'all confirmed it, and whoever was the scammer was, they got the money. And then y'all said, well, you know, the taxpayer lost so-and-so-and-so a million of dollars. Y'all the one that gave it to the scammers. And this is why the Memphis in the situation they in now. Because you got people up in there giving away millions of dollars to scammers.
0: Yeah, yeah.
1: It's just like Nevada down there.
0: Yeah.
1: $50 million.
0: Oh, man.
1: Debt. How you get into a $50 million debt?
0: Yeah, but I'm going to tell you one. Then I'm I think I got somebody else holding. Look, okay, you're right about matter. But here's what I don't understand. And maybe you can explain it to me quickly, okay? And that is, if you're that deep in the hole money-wise, why are you doing free bus rides now? I don't understand it.
1: That's what I'm saying. That's what I'm saying. It's just like me having a business. I'm in a transportation, so I'm gonna give you a free limousine ride because I'm in debt. I got to make money. That limousine got to get paid. I can't do that. So it's what you call a backdoor scam deal. It's a call that all them people down at Matter, they know each other. They know who doing it. They showed the video that the money was spent at motel, hotel, Holiday Inn. They went to the casinos. They were renting cars, all kind of stuff. I saw the video.
0: Yeah.
1: And so now they telling us, oh, well, you know, we're in $60 million debt. We already know what you went to, what the money went to.
0: Okay. Boozerman, I appreciate the call.
1: If you was in, you know what, Mr. Boss?
0: Uh-huh.
1: Now, if you've been working for Matter,
0: mm-hmm.
1: and they was investigating on that, now why did you leave that job?
0: Well, I was a little concerned. I was a little afraid. I had to get up. Okay.
1: That's what I'm saying. So you guilted.
0: Thank you, Booze. Thank you here. Okay. Did I see a line holding? Okay. I did. Morning, caller. Morning.
2: How you doing?
0: I'm doing. What about yourself?
2: All right. I want to ask you a question.
0: Uh-huh.
2: Now, you look at the shape that the city of Memphis is in.
0: Bad shape.
2: And we got all this black leadership.
0: Mm-hmm.
2: So why do we keep voting the same black people in here that ain't doing nothing? But when you talk about voting young minds in to do some thinking, they don't want to do that.
0: Here's the way it works.
2: This young guy, the Ford guy played, and they raised all kind of saying because he took that. I mean, you don't want to get the young folks they don't want to give him no break.
0: Okay, here's the way it works. Here's the way it works.
2: Mm-hmm.
0: Well, you know, he or she, they've been around a long time, and I know them, and they know my family, so I'm just going to vote for them. Okay?
2: Okay. You look at this here. You pull all the black politicians, they come to the church, want to vote. They get on TV, come to the neighborhood. Once they get the vote and stuff getting off, they don't do nothing. After Harold Ford and them left, and I be in the neighborhoods a lot, and people talk about Steve, I'm from these black people. They brag and talk about Steve Cohen. If they have a problem in the neighborhood, who they calling Steve Cohen?
0: Yeah, okay.
2: You don't never hear them say they calling up they own the black politician that's in the area.
0: Yeah,
2: we just
0: need to do better. We need to do better. I got somebody behind you, and I'm trying to get to them also, okay? Because my time is limited, okay? Okay. Morning, caller. Morning.
3: Well, just to sum it up, Mr. Lawson, it's plenty of waste, misuse, abuse, and fraud have taken place, and will continue to take place. Now, that's the actual name of the game.
0: Hey, okay.
3: Waste, misuse, abuse, and fraud. Now, just saying, our current president, isn't that one of the platforms, the many platforms that he ran on, not to say right or wrong, good or bad, but that he was what?
0: Mm-hmm.
3: Going to try to eliminate or maybe bring it to the forefront where it is, which we know has always been there.
0: Just break in, and I appreciate the call, okay? I'm going to remember those things you said. 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

0: It is the Bev Johnson Show. Right about now, I would be in my car going from one destination to another, and I'd be singing right along. Bev's got Memphis talking, okay? Look, we're getting ready to wrap up this segment. I got a mystery caller. Mystery caller, what I want to know is, what do you think about redistricting as it relates to Memphis and Shelby County at this time? Redistricting, mystery caller. I need you to turn the radio down.
1: Hello?
0: Okay, hello.
1: Yeah, just sitting here, Dad. Look, I want to say this.

0: we've been talking about redistricting, okay? And, you know, look, folks, you all have, you know, heard and read about what's going on. The question is, have you taken it in? This is no joke. This is, has been a systematic plan. It didn't just come up last night. This has been in the plans for years now. So basically, all I can say is buckle up for a rough ride, okay? Because again, it's not going away. They had everything lined up like dominoes. And hey, the dominoes have started to fall. So again, like I said, look and learn. And again, get ready for a rough ride. Okay, we're going to take another break, right, Ms. Hardiman? Okay, we're going to, well, we're getting ready for the next segment with Mr. Charles Winton is going to be with us. It is Mental Health Month. I think they brought him in just for me. I really do. okay. Where do we go from here? Where do we go?
1: We'll just play just a little music for just a few seconds so you can go ahead and get him in.
0: Okay, sounds like a plan. Okay. 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

0: back to the Bev Johnson Show for this Tuesday. It is May 12th in the year of our Lord, 2026. I'm John Lawson, sitting in for Bev Johnson on the heart and soul of the Mid-South, AM 1070 WDIA. Want to thank everybody who pitched in. Lydette, I really hate I didn't get a chance to talk to you. But for this segment, we're going to be talking about mental health. It is Mental Health Month. And in studio with me right now is Mr. Charles Winton. He is a mental health counselor and therapist. Welcome to the show.
1: Good to be here with you.
0: Okay. Did they bring you in just for me? Because, you know, people are saying certain things about me behind my back. So are you here just for me?
1: Yeah, secretly.
0: Okay, then. But welcome to the show.
1: Oh, it's good to be here.
0: It is, you do, well, you're a therapist and you're a counselor. Talk to us about what you do exactly, please.
1: Okay, what I do is I'm a licensed professional counselor with the state of Tennessee, or LPC. Mm-hmm. I specialize in marriage and family therapy and individual therapy and trauma therapy. I'm also certified in trauma, so a lot of my work, I work with trauma. Mm-hmm. I'm in private practice at Wellsprings Counseling. So I see couples, I see individuals, I see kids. So I'm just trying to help those in my community as much as I can, mm-hmm. and bring the awareness of mental health.
0: Mm-hmm. You know, when we look at things, the state of our country today, and just overall, mm-hmm. there's a lot of stress in the world right now. Would you not agree?
1: I agree.
0: And you know, is that really causing a bigger problem when it comes to mental health?
1: Yes. Mm-hmm. Especially to those who've already suffering.
0: Mm-hmm.
1: And then you add the political stress, the financial stress, mm-hmm. the woes of what's going on in our country. Mm-hmm. We talk about micro stressors. You know, we look at the big stress,
0: right.
1: The layoff on jobs, mm-hmm. and but we don't really pay attention in our bodies on what we're seeing on social media,
0: mm-hmm.
1: the war that's going on, the mm-hmm. arguments that's taking place, mm-hmm. all the different small things on social media mm-hmm. that we talk about and we mm-hmm. see. Mm-hmm. We just bypass it.
0: Mm-hmm.
1: But
0: mm-hmm.
1: when our brain take a picture of these things, mm-hmm. then that is the underlying or the secret stress.
0: Mr. Winton, let me ask you this. Social media. How did social media, you know, take over like it has? And I mean, let's face it. Some stuff you see and hear on social media may be a bit of truth to it, mm-hmm. but I would say the vast majority of it, and I'm just going to use my own terms, is BS.
1: I know, right? So
0: okay.
1: Just take social media. You ask, why did it take off?
0: Mm-hmm.
1: I got one answer for you. Mm-hmm. Because I get to be something that I'm not. I get to play like I'm happy. I get to play like everything is good. So we're hiding from the stress, but social media gives us that outlet that we can be who we want to be.
0: You know, years ago, and this falls right in line with what you're saying. Charles Barkley, you know, and you know, I take Charles with a grain of salt, okay? But Charles Barkley said something about the internet and social media some years ago, and I got to agree with him. He says, the internet is where fools go to get famous.
1: Okay? Right.
0: And there's some truth to that. Really?
1: Some truth to
0: okay?
1: it.
0: Okay. So, hey, but again, you said that's where people go basically to hide. I really want to go back, and we're going to come back to that, but, you know, I was looking at something a couple of days ago. The emphasis is not there now like it used to be just a few years ago when it comes to mental health treatment programs, okay? Mm-hmm. I saw where there was one, the whole unit was wiped out. And as a result, some 130 people lost their jobs. Now, this particular department was dealing with youth mental mm-hmm. illness. Now, let's talk about the youth and start with them. Where are we now with youth and mental illness?
1: Well, we are trying to awaken the awareness of our youth And as you
0: mentioned, is it a problem?
1: It is a huge problem.
0: Okay.
1: A huge problem. And if you go back to your last question about what's feeding social media, then we have to tie our youth in it, because mm-hmm. we see numbers are steadily growing among mm-hmm. youth and depression, youth and suicide because of the social media, and even them, how much they weigh their life on social media, their friends mm-hmm. and how good they are and their worth is mm-hmm. all tied to mm-hmm. social media. Mm-hmm. So you can see that effect in our young people in great deals. Mm-hmm. So we're trying to put that awareness out there as well.
0: Mm-hmm. Peer pressure.
1: Yes.
0: Among youth.
1: Mm-hmm.
0: How big?
1: Huge. And through, again, social media. That whole social media platform, that's why you see government and laws and officials really trying to lock down on the social media giants mm-hmm. and how it's playing and giving our youth their identity. Mm-hmm. And you can see youth are turning to social media for that identity piece. And so it's really affecting, and we really have to get a hold of that because they're living their lives through that social media platform.
0: But let me ask you a question. And again, there's a big difference in your age and mine, okay? You look like you're no more than 21, okay?
1: Come on, sir. Okay. I like this guy already.
0: Okay. But what I'm saying is that when, Mr. Wendy, when I was coming up, peer pressure, do I deal with my boys?
1: Mm-hmm.
0: Do I, in my case, deal with my grandmother?
1: Right.
0: Uh-uh.
1: And we rather deal with the boys rather than our grandmother.
0: Yeah, I don't want to deal with her.
1: know,
0: okay.
1: Right.
0: So, but why is this such a big deal now with children?
1: Well, one thing is because we're leaving our kids alone. They're left alone.
0: Oh, yeah.
1: If you see our kids, and if you go back to when we were raised, uh-huh. we were outside. Our friends, we stayed outside all day.
0: Until you were told.
1: you know what I mean? So we were tired once we got in. But mm-hmm. now they rely on that isolation. Mm-hmm. So when you're in isolation and kids are in their room upstairs in their room for hours and hours at a time. So just imagine who's feeding them, mm-hmm. who's giving them their identity is through the game, social media, mm-hmm. and that whole platform. Mm-hmm. And so that's where they're gaining it and finding themselves.
0: The school system. Major player?
1: Major.
0: Mm-hmm. When it comes to certain things with our youth. And what I'm looking at is, like you said, they're looking for an identity.
1: Yes.
0: How come they're not satisfied with their own identity?
1: Because no one told them the identity. So now think about it now. They were never given the identity. But just think about our society. We're working 18 hours. Families are working. We don't sit at the table like we used
0: to.
1: No,
0: we don't.
1: You get what I mean?
0: No, we don't.
1: We didn't sit at the table. Mm-hmm. Even me from a single parent household, mm-hmm. the one thing we did mm-hmm. at the end of the day, mm-hmm. she made sure we sat at the table.
0: And ate together.
1: Mm-hmm. So we fellowshiped, me and my mm-hmm. siblings, we fellowshiped with my mom, we fellowshiped. Now that whole piece is taken away.
0: Yeah.
1: You
0: get
1: what I mean?
0: Yeah.
1: So
0: yeah.
1: Now as kids growing up, we throw an iPad in their face, we put it in the car, and hush, we go to church, we throw an iPad in their face, and when we're sitting down there, and now we're trying to figure out who am I.
0: Mm-hmm.
1: Well, I've been going through this iPad all my life, so you know what I mean.
0: So
1: that's why we got that influence.
0: Okay. You know, you were talking about eating together and eating at the table, and you know, instead now kids say, "Well, I'm going to eat in my room." You know,
1: exactly.
0: I didn't even have no room.
1: And then we couldn't. So you want to go there? We didn't even have a room.
0: Thank you.
1: Okay. Yeah, so that's number one. Show you how times have progressed,
0: yeah,
1: right?
0: Yeah.
1: And then if we couldn't eat in the room.
0: No.
1: No.
0: I'm telling you. No. We're talking with Mr. Charles Winton. He is a mental health therapist and counselor. As I stated, it is Mental Health Month. There are some things, because again, I've got stuff written down here, but I want you for a minute or so, not a minute or so, but I want you to go into some areas that are key now as it relates. And I know we get, like you said, we got peer pressure, we got drugs. I mean, you know, and that was a thing that was put out not a couple of weeks ago. It was stated by the so-called Secretary of Health and Human Services. Mm-hmm. I'm talking about Robert Kennedy, and he was talking about reprogramming black children because most of them are on Adderall now. Okay. That was so idiotic what he was saying. But again, you know, there are children with certain problems that do have to be controlled by a drug.
1: Absolutely.
0: Okay. How big is that?
1: Well, I think medication is important.
0: Okay.
1: Medication plus therapy equals success.
0: Mm-hmm.
1: So I do think there are some that need medication. Kids need medication. But just throwing medication at kids just to solve the problem is not going to do it.
0: Or get a check.
1: And get a check.
0: Mm-hmm. Right. Keep it real. Okay.
1: Right. All right. I ain't know if you want to keep that real.
0: Keep it real.
1: All right.
0: Okay. Okay.
1: To get a check.
0: Mm-hmm.
1: And so that's damaging as well.
0: Mm-hmm.
1: So we're not really fixing the problem or getting to the root.
0: Mm-hmm.
1: And now we're just trying to get through the day.
0: Mm-hmm.
1: And if this medication will get them through the day, then that's good.
0: So be it.
1: But we don't look at the long-term effects of what it's doing to that child.
0: Mm-hmm.
1: So that's important.
0: Mm-hmm. Some other things under, and I want to stick with youth for a minute because if not, identified at an early age, all it's going to do is get worse as we get older. It's like I was looking at a news clip this morning before I came here, and I can't think where it was at, but this guy is walking down the interstate, and he has an automatic weapon. He's just firing. Okay. This just didn't come to him yesterday.
1: Mm-hmm.
0: Evidently, this is something that has been lying dormant in him for a while. Now, he was doing little things. It's like we hear about people with mass shootings.
1: Right.
0: You know, I mean, man, when I was coming up, wasn't no such thing as a mass shooting, okay? But we see them now. So why is this?
1: Well, one of the things is, like I just mentioned, we were talking about the medication piece. We throw things at it without dealing with the root. So a lot of times when we see mass shooting, about the time we see it, and I want you to think of it like a volcano, there's something erupting at the bottom.
0: It's rumbling.
1: It's just rumbling.
0: Mm-hmm.
1: But no one is paying attention.
0: Mm-hmm.
1: If you go back to many of the mass shootings the day after and the friends, and you interview the mom, the dad, and the friends, we never knew. And then they said, well, he was, matter of fact, he or she was acting strange.
0: You just went to an area that I had as my next concern. You know, sometimes as a family or family member, we know that he or she has a problem.
1: Absolutely.
0: But we don't want to tell nobody. So,
1: because you know what? What happens in the house stays in the house.
0: Until it gets so big.
1: Right.
0: And, you know, it just comes out. And look what you got. And like you say, you know, the word manifesto. You know, you said, well, he had a manifesto that said, but nobody said anything about him, you know, and how he was acting. Is that shame or what?
1: It's mixed with shame. It mixed with guilt. It mixed with embarrassment and a little bit of ignorance, just not knowing what are the signs and what that looks like.
0: Mm-hmm.
1: So that's one of the reasons why I appreciate this station and you for bringing us on so we can bring people into the awareness of what are the signs, and not just to turn our head, but if we see something, say something.
0: Okay, we got a caller. Okay, let's go to the phones, Mr. Winton, and talk to Patrice. Afternoon, caller. Hello.
2: Good morning.
0: How are you?
2: I'm fine. How are you, Mr. Lawson? If I can say it right, the awesome Mr. John Lawson.
0: Okay, that was a long time ago, and here's what I say, Patrice, to that now. God is awesome. I'm just Lawson.
2: Okay. That's just a memory. And your guest this morning.
0: Okay. But thank you.
2: Charles Winton.
1: Yes. How are you?
2: Can you hear me?
0: I can hear you.
2: Okay. Charles Winton. Do you know who this is?
1: I don't know who this is. Who is this?
2: Well, let me call you the name we came up on.
1: Lil Bay Reese. Well, you know me from when we were growing up, huh?
2: This Lil
1: Bay. Okay.
0: Uh-oh, going all the way back.
1: I know, right.
0: Okay.
2: When I heard heard you on the radio. I saw when Mr. Lawson said that you was going to be on. I said, oh, my God, I got to get this line today.
1: Well, I'm glad you were listening. I'm glad you called in. You taking me back to the Binghamton days and growing up.
2: Yes. But what I'm going to do, I'm going to, because you said you, where you work at, I'm going to get that number, and I'm going to call you. I want you to give Tony my number.
1: Okay, will do.
2: Mm-hmm. Okay.
1: All right, okay. Good to hear from you.
2: Good to talk to you, Charles Winston.
1: Thank you.
2: Charles Winston.
0: Okay, Miss Patrice, what we can do, can we take her number for him, Sherry, and hand it over to him? No. We gave the name of the organization that he worked for.
2: So we're
0: good.
2: I'll just get the number off of the internet. Yeah.
0: Let me ask you one question before I let you go, since you go way back with him, okay? Okay. Uh-huh. Was he a bad little boy?
2: No, he was not.
0: Yeah.
2: But I was a bad little girl.
0: Uh-oh. That's Uh-oh. Another story for another day. Okay. Thank you, Ms. Patrice. Okay. Thank you now. Okay, it's about time for us to take a break. Man, we're having such a good time up in here. 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

0: The Tuesday edition of the Bev Johnson Show. I'm John Lawson, sitting in for Bev today on the heart and soul of the Mid-South, AM 1070, WDIA. Got some open lines, 901-535-9342, 1-800-503-9342, or 833-535-9342. Again, the guest for this segment is Mr. Charles Winton. He is a mental health therapist and counselor. Glad to have him here to dispense a lot of good information. Before we get back to Mr. Winton, we got a call. Let's go get Michael. Michael, how are you?
1: Doing fine, sir. We've never spoken before.
0: Oh, wow. Oh, wow. Okay, look, well, let's speak now then. Let's speak now. Hey, Michael.
1: Good to hear you, Mr. Lawson.
0: Good to hear you. Good to hear you, man.
1: Listening to your topic, you guys are talking about mental health, and you and the doctor were right. You talked about social media, and it's social media is a problem, and it really dumbs people down. It dumbed us down to a point where, you know, so much stuff is acceptable now that wasn't acceptable before. And he said, if you give a kid an iPad, and that's all the kid knows. Mm-hmm. When I was a kid, we rode bikes. We played outside until the street was Bevy on before the street light came on. But they don't do that now. Nieces and nephews, they don't ask Uncle Mike. Uncle Mike, can you buy a bike? They all want iPads. They want iPhones and Apple Watches.
0: But, you know, Michael, what's so interesting about that that you brought up, you know, and it amazes me when I see a 4 or 5 year old kid navigating, you know, on an iPad or something, you know. Oh, you can ask him, say, hey, look, something wrong with my phone. Give it to me. I can fix it, Granddad.
2: Right,
0: okay.
2: Right.
0: Yeah. You can fix it. Right. Okay. And they take it for about 30 seconds. And, okay, here you go.
2: There you go.
0: Okay, go ahead, Michael.
1: But that leads into why they don't have social skills.
0: Then
1: you come, you expect them to get along with people. And the doctor mentioned it, you know, therapy. And that's something in our community. Yep. Well, I'm not crazy. Yes, you are. Everybody is. You just have to figure out your level of it.
0: Yeah, you go. There you go.
1: And how to adjust. But, you know, people don't. And, you know, we need therapists. And you hear it your whole life. You know, man, I'm not crazy. I don't do it. And you hear, you see, man, something's wrong with the world. Yeah, and it's us.
0: Okay.
1: It's us.
0: Okay. Michael, I appreciate the call.
1: Thank you, sir. First time talking to you ever. I appreciate that.
0: All right. Same here. Let's do it again. Okay. All right. What are we going to do? We're going to talk back to Mr. Winton? Okay. Charles, man, let's go to some other areas of concern for you because I don't want the time to tick away from us. Okay.
2: Totally. All right.
0: Okay.
2: So one of the things I want to mention is the trauma aspect. You mentioned what are some major areas that are facing a lot of our people today as far as mental health, and that is trauma. And I don't think we really give way to amount of what we see, what we hear, what we experience. I was just talking to someone today before coming to the show, and that new virus that's coming out and how it is triggering some people from the last COVID virus and not being aware of the emotions, not being aware of the fear, not being aware of the experience that you're feeling now that you're hearing, and we seeing the boats on the water, we seeing people quarantined, and what is bringing back. So it's important that we fully understand how trauma play a piece in our stressor and what's driving our behavior this day, these days as well. So that's another important topic that I go around to push to educate people on how important trauma plays a role in our behavior.
0: You know, and I never thought about that trauma, that word trauma. You know, when we think about trauma, we think about, you know, some kind of injury, but this is an injury, really.
2: Exactly.
0: Down to it. Okay.
2: And once we educate people, you know, we used to think, John, that trauma was like rape, molestation, or abuse.
0: Right.
2: But now when we look at trauma, we're expanding that it can be the loss of your dog, loss of your pet.
0: Yeah, yeah.
2: You know, rejection. We talked about the kids and being rejected in school. And those underlying trauma that happens to us. And if I ask many of your listeners, have you been traumatized? No. Because their mind is saying, I've never been raped. I've never been molested or anything like that.
0: Right.
2: But I have gone through a divorce. I have gone through loss of a job. I have been rejected before. And so those things play a role in our mental health, which leads to the many behavior that we see today.
0: I guess we really don't like to think about that as trauma.
2: Right.
0: Okay. But again, because like, so when we think about trauma, most of the time we think about the trauma center. Okay.
2: Absolutely.
0: We think about emergency medical health care. Okay. Mm-hmm. But, you know, like you say, those things that get into your mind and affect the way you think, that is trauma.
2: Right.
0: Okay. So, okay. Give me something else that you want to touch on.
2: And also the micro stressors, because when we look at in our society today, as we were starting off at the beginning of the show, is the micro stressor, the political climate that we're under, and the redistricting that mm-hmm. we're seeing, and what African Americans are going through now. You see the marches, you see standing at Capitol Hill, right. all of those things, and it relates back as well to trauma. It takes us back to that place. And people think that we have to live. Well, I hear a lot of people, Brother John, say, well, I didn't live in the 60s, and mm-hmm. so I don't know about mm-hmm. that. But mm-hmm. we heard the stories.
0: Right.
2: We seen the right. pictures. Mm-hmm. We seen the movies. Mm-hmm. So it's not all about the personal experience, but mm-hmm. even the witnessing the horror cries and mm-hmm. the pictures also had bringing the same effect.
0: You were not there, but... You heard about it.
2: But you heard about
0: so
2: it.
0: So those are micro stressors.
2: There you go.
0: Okay, go ahead. Go ahead.
2: And so it's important that we in our society know that we're living in times of financial unrest.
0: Mm-hmm.
2: Wars are going on. Mm-hmm. Gas prices are going
0: oh,
2: up.
0: My goodness.
2: You're having mm-hmm. to make a decision. Mm-hmm. Should I go and get groceries or should I just wait till tomorrow?
0: Exactly.
2: You know, we at that moment that mm-hmm. a lot of homes are and people are making life mm-hmm. determining decisions
0: yeah.
2: right now like that.
0: Yeah. Yeah.
2: And just imagine the stress that comes with that.
0: Mm-hmm.
2: And we're not saying anything.
0: Mm-hmm.
2: You know what I mean?
0: Mm-hmm.
2: So we got a society that's uptight. And if mm-hmm. you pull in front of me,
0: mm-hmm.
2: you're going to blow your horn. You in trouble. You're going to get it, right?
0: Mm-hmm. Mm-hmm.
2: Because that's the micro stress that we're under. And then you have road rage and all the other things that are happening, you know, that comes from that.
0: In other words, right here, right now.
2: Right.
0: Okay. It is, you know, and again, I want to talk a little bit about, and I want to look at young people, and I also want to look at adults. Opioids.
2: Right.
0: How big?
2: So drugs, I always like to say that drugs are a way for me to get through it, to get out of it. So we use drugs, we use alcohol, we use all these means mm-hmm. to deal with the mm-hmm. root.
0: Mm-hmm.
2: So I'm the type of therapist that I always like to go to the root. Because I can get you to a 30-60-day program and get you off drugs.
0: Okay.
2: Right?
0: Okay.
2: I can get you off opiate, right?
0: Mm-hmm.
2: But if we don't deal with the micro stressors and mm-hmm. those traumas that are hidden within, mm-hmm. as soon as we get you out, 30-60 days later,
0: we're gone
2: again.
0: We're gone.
2: And then you know what they say, John, I told you he was mm-hmm. messed up. I mm-hmm. told you she wasn't going to get better.
0: Okay.
2: But that's not the issue.
0: Uh-huh.
2: The issue was we never dealt with the root cause.
0: Right.
2: So
0: right.
2: when that
0: right.
2: feeling
0: right.
2: and that
0: right.
2: emotion come up,
0: mm-hmm.
2: now rather than going to opioid or
0: mm-hmm.
2: going to alcohol,
0: mm-hmm.
2: I go to eating,
0: mm-hmm.
2: and now I'm overeating.
0: Mm-hmm.
2: So does that make sense?
0: It makes sense. You know, there is another thing that I don't understand. Well, we'll get into that if we get a chance. And that's, you know, people buying pills off the streets.
2: Mm-hmm.
0: You know, that has got to be so. I mean, it comes from a pill factory, okay?
2: Right.
0: Somebody... You're not a pharmacist, man. Okay. Okay. Tell you what, John, let's go back to the phone for a
2: okay.
0: minute and talk to Nurse Beverly. Good morning, NBC.
3: Hello.
0: How are you?
3: I'm doing good, Mr. Lawson, and good afternoon to you. Yeah.
0: Mm-hmm. Mm-hmm.
3: This is Nurse Beverly.
0: Mm-hmm.
3: I want to say, first of all, Mr. Lawson, I got in the car not too long ago, and I heard you talking, and you know who I thought you were before you said your name. Do you know who I thought you were?
0: Who?
3: Pastor Bill Ackie. You sound like Pastor Bill Ackie.
0: I consider that a compliment because he is an old and dear friend. He hired me. I hired him at WLOK while he was away for a minute. And then when he went to KDJ, he hired me. So, hey, we go a long way back.
3: Wow.
0: Okay. Oh, yeah.
3: Look, Y'all brothers may not know it.
0: We're both hard-headed. Let me put it like that. He went the right way. I went the other way. Okay.
3: Okay. Well, you're sounding good.
0: Thank you.
3: And your guest,

0: little bit more open to getting help for people. So that is better.
1: Yes, and people need to realize, just like your physical body gets sick, your mental body, part of your body, gets sick also. So just like you get treatment for diabetes and high blood pressure and all of those arthritis, rheumatism, sometimes you need help for your mind, for your mood,
0: for your spirit. Here's what I say. I would rather be physically tired than mentally tired, okay? Because when you are mentally tired, you can't accomplish anything.
1: Say that again. I've been there, done that.
0: Okay, then.
1: I know exactly what you're talking about. Mm-hmm. But there needs to be, you know, more awareness and don't be ashamed to seek help.
0: No.
1: Mm-hmm. Don't be afraid, because it's possible you could have a chemical imbalance.
0: Exactly.
1: A lot of times that's what's going on.
0: Exactly.
1: You got a chemical imbalance in your brain. Mm-hmm. So don't be afraid of it. Go ahead and seek help. And, you know, it's a lot of resources out there.
0: Yes.
1: So, you know, reach out and refer and seek help for your loved one and for yourself. Don't suffer in silence.
0: There you go. I appreciate the call.
1: That's all I have to say.
0: All right. Thank you. Okay, let's go to Mr. James. Mr. James, how are you?
2: I'm fine. How are you gentlemen doing today?
0: I'm doing fine. What about yourself?
2: Great. Okay. I didn't get your guest name, Doc. What is the name, Dr. Lawson?
0: Now, I'm just sitting in for Bev, John Lawson. Our guest is Mr. Charles Winton. He is a mental health therapist and counselor.
2: Okay, Mr. Winton. Mm-hmm. Let me throw this at you, Mr. Winton. I'm going to get on the subject of the Grizzlies. Dr. Harper, he's a psychologist that would come onto this radio station. And if I remember correctly, he said that the Memphis Grizzly wanted him to come in and help with the young people on that team. But if I remember correctly, he said that they didn't want him on staff. They just wanted to call him in whenever there's a problem. You know, they would just call him in.
0: Mm-hmm.
2: So give me your take on these young men on the Memphis Grizzlies, because they catch a lot of heat.
0: Mm-hmm.
2: You hear people calling in to my, they don't do this. They always hurt, and he need to get up and do this. Give me your take on some of the things that those young men could be going through to just throw them all off balance. And it's not just about money. It's about the people they meet, the people they are around, the community that they're in, the things that they read and see. I'm going to hang up, and I want you to give us a feedback, because those young guys be catching a lot of heat.
0: Thank you, sir.
2: Give us a feedback on which, you know, on that situation. I hang up and listen to you. Thank you so much.
0: Thank you.
3: Okay. Well, I agree. All of our sports players as well need mental health. I did a mental health awareness with our University of Memphis football team. And so after doing the first session, the coach asked me to come back because the guys really responded. Mm-hmm. Just keep in mind, because they're humans. And a lot of times we look at our sports stars like they're Superman and Superwoman, but they're humans and they have families and they go through losses and death and everything, but they have to go out every night and play on a high level.
0: Mm-hmm.
3: So I agree with you. Yes, all our sports player, they're humans and need someone to talk to. And a lot of times their playing ability is a direct effect of how their mental ability.
0: Charles, one of the things that I think some of us don't realize, well, we're looking at it from the other side of the table, and we say, wow, he's making all of that money. He shouldn't have a problem in the world.
3: Right. And we have that same view of our stars, our football. It's like when we hear that they're going through, it's like, whoa, you got enough money. You can, like, almost you can buy mental health.
0: Exactly. Okay.
3: And that's not true. Mm-hmm. So we bring an awareness to that area as well.
0: Mm-hmm.
3: And those professions.
0: Well, and, you know, like I say, the stressors that, you know, I mean, here's a young man. Let's just say he is, 18 years old. And now with the, with NIL and things like that, all of a sudden you've got this 18, 19-year-old that's got $3 million in his bank account. and he comes from

0: a very poor background. Exactly. Okay, what's going to happen to that young man? I think he needs counseling.
1: Absolutely. And I think at one point, I don't know how it is now, but I think we were setting him up for failure.
0: There you go.
1: And not giving them the financial literacy, the mental health literacy that they need with all this money. So, you know, you can take the, you know what they're saying, okay? But if you don't teach them, then you'll see the effects of it.
0: You know, there was a football player and Pac-Man Jones was his name. This is some years ago. At that time, he was playing for the Tennessee Titans, may have gone to another team. But this young man spent $1 million in one weekend. Now, you know that's ridiculous. But, you know, after he had hit rock bottom and everything, then he started going around speaking to rookies on other teams to tell them, beware, watch out.
1: This just shows you how mental health play a role even in our sports. So we need to continue to get the word out.
0: I want you to go over some of the things you want to go over because I know we're getting close. As a matter of fact, we're going to take this last break. And when we come back from the break, Charles, I just want you to go over some things that we may not have touched on today, but that are important, especially in our daily walks of life now, because mental health is a serious thing now, okay? You're listening to the Bev Johnson Show. I'm sitting in for Bev today. I'm John Lawson, and you are listening to the heart and soul of the Mid-South, AM 1070, WDIA.
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0: And welcome back. It is the Tuesday edition of the Rev Johnson Show on the heart and soul of Memphis, 1070 WDIA. I'm John Lawson, sitting in for Bev. We have just a few minutes left. I'm going to go rapid fire before Mr. Winton will wrap it up. Let's start with the captain. Captain, what's up?
1: Hello. All right. Hello. Hey, I'm telling you, Nurse Beverly stole my thunder. DJ Janice pulled it up when she ran for campaign the first time. You came in the door, and I shook your hand, didn't know who you were, and you told me who you were from AM 1070 WDIA. And from then on, like I said, I met Janine and all you guys. Uh-huh. And then I don't know who your guest is, but you sounded, I thought that was Bill Atkins, too. I kept saying, Bill's sitting in today. So I just called in and say that real quick because she stole my thunder. I was just turning the radio on, and I said, I didn't know Tussle was there today. Man, keep doing what you're doing. It's good to hear you. I want to hear more of you because, like I said, I'm the guy that said, I want to be like you, dress like you, man. You were over there at the house that day. You don't remember me, but I'm the big guy, police officer that came in and seen
0: you.
1: But anyway,
0: thank you, Captain.
1: Keep doing good because I'm a military. Let them know. I'm listening and give out the numbers because I'm bipolar too. I admit mine. And I said, we need some pills. We need help. Anybody that let this city and go like it's going, something is wrong. We didn't get those young folks to the poll. And I'm encouraging everybody graduating school. You're 18. Go and get a voter registration card as soon as you turn 18 and get out there and vote because we can help change this thing around. Thank you. Again. You guys are great, man. I'm appreciating y'all.
0: Thank you, Captain.
1: I'm just out there.
0: Thank you.
1: You're like brother.
0: All right, you take care. Okay, I do vaguely remember him. I do. Back during that time, man, we had some fun. That's when we was doing some work with Janice and everything. And you all keep Janice in your prayers. Let's stay on the phones and rapid fire. William,
2: get out there and vote. Yes. Hey, how y'all doing?
0: Good. What about you?
2: All right. I wasn't sure if I was on or not, but thank you. Really quickly. First of all, good afternoon, doctor. Are you privy to the studies where they call this generation alpha, where they're the first generation that was basically raised like a babysitter of a device or electronic device? And what they've seen with MRI scans with the brains with five-year-olds is that they see atrophy in the brain of, you know, I guess, past scans. And in teenagers, they're seeing atrophy to the point of the earliest part, a point of dementia. It's starting in teenagers of this generation alpha because they have been raised by a device. Are you familiar with those studies? And I thank y'all, and I love you, and y'all keep on doing your thing. Thank you. God bless you.
0: Thank you, William. William just brought some trauma up in here. Okay. Okay. Micro stresses. Okay.
3: I know, right.
0: Teenagers with dementia.
3: Right. Because of the brain and how it responded to the electronics.
0: Yeah.
3: Right.
0: Yeah. Go ahead. It's on you. Okay.
3: I'm not too familiar with the study. I have heard pieces of it, but I can certainly see how when we don't activate those parts of our brain, it can slow down the neurons in our brain, which causes that lack. So I can certainly see how that works. Mm-hmm. It works the same way as trauma, when trauma affects the brain. And when you're not active in using that part of your brain, that creative side, then those things is sure to take place.
0: Mm-hmm. Okay. Wow. I mean, when you think about things like that, because we used to think way back in the day, we say, oh, well, that's not possible.
3: Right.
0: It's like something as simple as a cell phone.
3: Mm-hmm.
0: Oh, yes, it is.
3: Right.
0: Okay, so, hey, but again, that's interesting. I'll have to put that in my search engine and check that out, but young folk.
3: And that's why it's important for parents to know the long-term effects. And, it may quiet the child down just giving them an iPad and phones right now, but what are the long-term impacts that it has on our mental and emotional state?
0: Exactly. Our time is just about running out. And, man, I hate to see this end because, I mean, this has been quite enlightening for me, okay? Have you evaluated me yet before I let you go?
3: I'm still writing over here, taking my notes.
0: I see you making notes. Yeah. I see you making notes, man. Okay. But anyway, there are some things that I want you, because, I mean, we haven't covered, you know, half the stuff that we want to talk about. But just share with the audience some things that they should be aware of in today's world?
3: One of the main things is on our break, you mentioned depression and anxiety. Mm-hmm. And as we look for the signs and making our community aware that it doesn't look like it did 50 years ago. You will see commercials when we were growing up of a commercial with someone with their cover over their head. They in the dark or in right. the side. And right. we think that that's depression.
0: Mm-hmm.
3: But if we could change the promotion and change what it looks like, it'll be the Miss Americas.
0: Mm-hmm.
3: It'll be our movie star. It'll be our, because it's not that person that's lying in the dark
0: mm-hmm.
3: or sitting in the corner.
0: Mm-hmm.
3: And I think as we do these type of awareness shows and making people aware, the number one thing I'm trying to push is that depression and anxiety don't look like it did 50 years ago.
0: Mm-hmm.
3: And hence, we can miss the signs. So it's important that if we see some behavior that's out of the ordinary, that we say something.
0: Mm-hmm.
3: But, well, he was up playing and he was up looking at the game. He was up, but he hadn't been himself lately.
0: Mm-hmm.
3: Well, he hadn't been in the dark. Well, he hadn't been, but that's not the thing that we're looking for.
0: Mm-hmm.
3: So as we move into education and awareness, it is important that we not make depression and anxiety look like it did 50 years
0: mm-hmm.
3: ago. It's not that person with the cover of their head. It's not that person in the, it's that person that's laughing at the family dinner,
0: mm-hmm.
3: but you see something, that laugh is different. Does that make sense?
0: Mm-hmm.
3: So when the more aware we come and we see something, we need to say something.
0: Mm-hmm. And you said we're handling some of these things better now because of the information that is out there and available now. And I guess people are just more open or, you know, receiving that information. Because, again, you know, if you really care about somebody, you want to know why he or she is starting to do something or whatever.
3: Absolutely.
0: You know, why the personality change and all of that. Before you get out of here, let me do this. Your contact information, I want you to share that with everybody again.
3: Okay. Well, I'm at Wellsprings Counseling. Mm-hmm. And we do family therapy, premarital counseling, individual counseling, trauma counseling, adolescent counseling, and we're located at 6263 Poplar.
0: Mm-hmm.
3: And you can reach me at 901-310-9761, 901-310-9761. Just leave me a message, and my assistant or myself, I like to talk to people personally.
0: Mm-hmm.
3: So just reach out to me, and if you have questions, I'm here.
0: Okay, Charles, give me that office number again.
3: 901-310-9761.
0: That's not the number you gave me to call.
3: Oh.
0: You gave me another number.
3: Okay.
0: What is that, the special number?
3: That's the special number. You John Lawson, I got to give you the special number.
0: Okay, then. Well, if I'm special, then I need to call you, okay? Ms. Hardeman, it's just about time for us to get out of here, right? Okay. Man, I hate to see this come to an end. I have really enjoyed talking with you, man.
3: I've enjoyed being here with you.
0: And like I said, we'll have to do this again at
3: Please.
0: Some point. Tell Tracy Bethay, bring
3: I'll
0: us back.
3: I'll tell Tracy okay. Bethay, my
0: there
3: good friend.
0: Go. There you go. Again, Charles, man, we want to thank you for spending time with us today with some good information. And folks, you heard his numbers. If you need him, call him. There is no shame in that game anymore, okay? Look, again, I have had fun like I always do when I come home. And it's been good to reconnect with some people, okay? okay, and I'm laughing about a little inside joke. One of my callers said, Michael, it's the first time we've talked. Hey, Michael. okay, then. But anyway, tomorrow there'll be another guest hosting. I don't know when they'll call me back. I guess when I get clearance from Charles. You know what I'm saying? Is he stable enough?
3: You're stable enough.
0: okay.
3: If Tracy listening, he's stable.
0: Yeah, okay, yeah. Thank you, okay? Okay, here's that $10, I promise.
3: I know, right? Thank you.
0: Yeah,
3: I can
0: right.
3: go get some lunch now.
0: Okay. Gonna be a cheap lunch. Okay. No, we can go to, what's that? Go to the value menu.
3: They got the specials
0: yeah,
3: now.
0: Yeah, value menu.
3: Yeah, we can get four.
0: Ms. Hardeman, as always, I want to thank you because without you, the chair lady of the board, none of this would be possible. So until the next time I see you all, this is John Lawson sitting in for Bev Johnson, and you're listening to the heart and soul of the Mid-South, AM 1070 WDIA.
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What is really going on? Hey, everybody, I'm Stormy with you on 1070 WDIA, the heart and soul of Memphis. We up in here, Stormy T Experience, live and on your radio. Listen, I want to hook somebody up with that $1,000. I really hope you win. Congratulations to Mr. Ernest. He did it. You could be next. So make sure you're listening to get that keyword again. If you missed it, I got it for you on the way, okay? Coming up around 3:50, I've got your tea. 4 o'clock, we'll get into some conversations, some Stormy conversations around here too. I gotta give you that keyword. I'm gonna tell you about the National Civil Rights Museum, what they're up to, so stick around. All right, y'all, big shout out to my Mary in Milwaukee, my Mary in Texas, Miss Mary Shelby, Miss Delbira, Carolyn, the BFF, Sharon Humphreys, West Memphis, Pat from Calumet Park, Illinois, Miss Fanny Birdlegs, Nurse Beverly and Coach Cox, D. Moore, Miss Lucille Catron, Miss Cassandra, Miss Anita Smith, her daughter Chandra, hey, August, E-Man, Chopper, Big Daddy, all the folks that tap in on that app. How you doing, Mr. Henry Lee? You all right? Prince Charles, Freddie, Chandra Glasper, Miss Anita from Temple, Texas, Stephen, Miss Freddie, Miss Jewel, Golden Girl, Stephen Angela, Sydney, Mr. Martin, Mary from Jamaica, Queens, New York, Tusi, and Horn Lake, Mississippi, Ken from Mommy, Ohio, Sue Dotson, Marilyn Monroe, Miss My Nester, Miss Mary and Archie, Curtis in California, all of them in California, Paula Williams, Holland, Father, Mary Ann Davis, Tia Eason, Miss Ann, Jarvis, Donnie Watts, Ramonda Fears, Miss Rochelle Barnes. Y'all all right? Let's get to it. Playing the best songs in the world. We're 1070 WDIA.

Minnie Riperton and Memory Lane. I love it. All right, everybody, Sam Smith, Mary J., I've got them for you on the way. I am Stormy with you on 1070 WDIA, the heart and soul of Memphis. We'll talk about the National Civil Rights Museum, what they've got going on this weekend coming up. And you know what? I got to give you this keyword for this hour. It is fun, F-U-N. 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

0: everybody. Stick around. I got the 3 degrees coming up. Willie Clayton on the way. Yeah. I'm going to give you another shot at that keyword, too, in case you missed it. And a big shout out to Mr. Ernest. He won himself $1,000. Matter of fact, I might let you hear him on the way. Congratulations, Mr. Ernest, straight out of Memphis. I am Stormy with you. And don't forget, the National Civil Rights Museum, in case you have not heard, they are getting ready. Matter of fact, this is Legacy Week, if you did not know, in Memphis. Yeah. It all leads to this Saturday, May 16th, with the reopening of the Legacy Experience at the National Civil Rights Museum. Legacy Week celebrates 35 years of National Civil Rights Museum and kicks off a powerful moment of reflection as America approaches its 250th anniversary. 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All right, we'll see you there. I'm Stormy. 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

the way. 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I'll let you hear that question on the way. I'm Stormy. 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

taking y'all back up in here. Thank you for hanging out with me on this Tuesday, May the 12th. And I hope that your May the 12th is fabulous. All right, we're going to get in some things on the way. Stormy Conversations, 901-535-9342, 800-503-9342, 833-535-9342. Those are the numbers to get at me. You know you can tap in on that iHeartRadio app. And I got Cameo, got Lakeside, got some real good stuff coming up. Rufus and Chaka Khan, y'all stick around. But y'all, let me get into some things happening inside of this tea. I think the saddest news that most of us have heard today is the news about Brandon Clark. I don't know about you, but when I saw the news, I was on the phone with a friend of mine when I saw the breaking news from Commercial Appeal, and I think they were the first to get the news because when I did go to look for it on social media, I did not see a thing. But my heart is just broken. Memphis Grizzlies player Brandon Clark has passed away, and his death is being investigated. This is according to TMZ. His death is being investigated as a possible overdose, with officials finding drug paraphernalia inside the home the Memphis Grizzlies player was staying at.

0: on Monday. Wow. So this is news. We just got it, but it happened on yesterday, and just, my heart goes out to his family. Oh, my goodness. Just heartbroken. Brandon Clark, no longer with us. Just, you know, it just seems like we're, you know, you hear so much news, and the last thing you want to hear is news like this. So just sending some love and prayers definitely out for Brandon Clark's family. I cannot imagine what they are going through right now. Can't imagine. Can't imagine. All right, y'all, let me see, get into some other things in case you did not know. Mary J. Blige. Mary J. was in concert. What in the world, Mary J., what you doing? So she's on stage, and I guess she wasn't having a good time. Yeah, Mary's just kind of sitting down. At any rate, fans are speaking out after traveling across the country to catch her Las Vegas residency, with some now saying the experience didn't match their expectations. Multiple attendees are claiming the performance felt low energy, pointing out missed lyrics, off choreography, and moments where she seemed disengaged. Mary, bless her heart. Oh my goodness, she's singing sitting down. The video that I'm looking at, she is sitting. Mary, like, okay, okay. People even saying that they want their money back. Wow, Mary. Oh my goodness. Congratulations to Jamie Foxx. It looks like he's going to be a dad. His girlfriend, Alice Huckstep, she's confirmed to be pregnant. So Jamie Foxx getting ready to be another baby's daddy. Congratulations to him. All right, y'all, stick around. We'll get into some stormy conversations on the way. Don't you move. We are 1070 WDIA, the heart and soul of Memphis.
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1: 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That's Bills.

0: is really going on? Hey, everybody. I am Stormy with you on 1070 WDIA, the heart and soul of Memphis. Yeah, we're up in here on this Tuesday, May the 12th, and I hope your Tuesday is going well. I tell you what, mine was going pretty good until I heard the news about Brandon Clark. And man, the tributes are pouring in. People are tapping in on the app. Let me see, somebody tapped in to say this.
1: Good afternoon, Stormy. Happy Tuesday to you. You're doing your thing as always.
0: Thank you.
1: And I want to send condolence out to the Clark family and the Grizz Nation on the passing of Brandon Clark. It was such a sad news to hear that.
0: Mm-hmm. Very sad news. Not something you want to hear. And I know his family is heartbroken. I cannot imagine what they're going through. I cannot imagine. I cannot. I was reading the article from WREG, and the Memphis Grizzlies confirmed the report on their X account about 1 o'clock today. They said, "We are heartbroken by the tragic loss of Brandon Clark." His agency, Priority Sports, reported that Clark's passing. They reported it on social media on today. They said, "We are all beyond devastated by the passing of Brandon Clark. He was so loved by all of us here and everyone whose life he touched." Now, NBA Commissioner Adam Silver said that Clark was one of the longest tenured players on the Grizzlies roster, and he was a beloved teammate and leader who played the game with enormous passion and grit. Clark was drafted by the Grizzlies in the first round in 2019, you guys. And I didn't realize he had been with us that long. Yeah. TMZ is reporting that Clark's death happened around 5 p.m. on yesterday in Los Angeles. They say the death is being investigated as a possible overdose. And a spokesperson from the Los Angeles Fire Department confirmed that they responded to the call as a medical event 5:01 p.m. on yesterday in the 2300 block of Del Campo Place, but did not say whether Clark was found at the address or whether drug paraphernalia was found. In March, the Grizzlies said that Clark would miss the remainder of the 2025-26 season with a right calf strain. So a lot of the Grizzlies pouring out love to him. Ja Morant, he said, "This one hurts, BC. Love you, broski. Gone way too soon. It's bigger than basketball. Still, our GOAT, BC15. Jalen Wells said, "Everything he went through in the time I've been in Memphis, he still came in with a smile on his face and was a light in the locker room. Truly an inspiring person. Memphis won't be the same without you. R.I.P. BC." Mayor Paul Young saying Brandon Clark represented everything this city loves: toughness, heart, humility, and resilience. He played the game with joy and gave our community so much to be proud of, both on and off the court. NBA Commissioner Adam Silver saying, "We are devastated to learn of the passing of Brandon Clark as one of the longest tenured members of the Grizzlies. Brandon was a beloved teammate and leader who played the game with enormous passion and grit. Our thoughts and sympathies are with Brandon's family, friends, and the Grizzlies organization." Memphis Grizzlies made a post as well, released a statement, as a matter of fact. They said, "We are heartbroken by the tragic loss of Brandon Clark. Brandon was an outstanding teammate and an even better person whose impact on the organization and the greater Memphis community will not be forgotten. We express our deepest condolences to his family and loved ones during this difficult time." I was on the phone, like I said, with my friend, and when I saw the news come across my phone from the commercial appeal, I just screamed. I couldn't believe it. I just couldn't believe it. So, sending a whole lot of love and prayers out to the family of Brandon Clark on today. Yeah. Yeah. Last week, we told you about the arrest of Danielle Jarvis Maxwell. Danielle was missing for a long time. February 28th is when it happened. That was the day that the Memphis police officer was shot in the face. Traffic stop. Yeah. Officer Oscar Torres Molina can be seen approaching the vehicle driven by Danielle Jarvis Maxwell. And I tell you this because the video has been released. MPD's released the video. I'm just curious, did you watch it? I'm going to try to get through it. I heard about the video before. I heard about it on Sunday and before it was released, and I don't know if I want to see this thing. I don't like to see videos like that. Before this job, you know, I've watched some videos. Like, I did not like to see the video of course, nobody wanted to see the video of Tyree Nichols. That was, never seen anything like it. But watching this video, I haven't watched the whole thing. I'm just curious. Have you watched it and what do you think about it? The officer asks Maxwell if he can search his car, and Maxwell replies, that is fine. Maxwell tells the officer that he has a gun on him and he steps outside of the vehicle. After a few seconds, the officer asks Maxwell about the VIN number that had a scratched off the door. And at that point, Maxwell can be seen turning around with a gun in his hand and a shot is heard. Just curious, they released the video. Have you seen it? Do you care to see it? Any thoughts? They got their man. They finally got their man. Finally. Danielle ran for a long time, didn't he? Got his girlfriend, too. Because word is, he was with her. Got her, too. So, yeah. Well, that's a case closed right there. And lastly, a quick question. Is it okay to help your ex? This person writes, my ex and I were together for over 10 years and had been close since we were kids. So even though we broke up a few years ago because we wanted different things in life, I still care about her deeply. I do well financially and come from money while she works as an art teacher, which isn't exactly the most lucrative career path. After we split, I kept paying for a few small things, for like a phone bill and the loan on an inexpensive car, because it helps her and it's not a problem for me at all because I got it like that. My pockets are fat. But my girlfriend doesn't like it. I'm just helping her out. It don't seem like a big deal to me. What do y'all think? Should he continue to help this woman who's not his woman no more? How would you feel if you found out your man was paying somebody? Found out your man was paying somebody else's bills. How would you feel? All right, y'all. We're 1070 WDIA, the heart and soul of Memphis. Yeah, it's going down a lot this week, y'all. National Civil Rights Museum's got it going on. And, yeah, the barbecue cooking contest. Ooh, we're going to have some sticky fingers, man, with all that Q on our hands. Yeah.

0: 970 WDIA, the heart and soul of Memphis. Hey, everybody. On the way, I do want to tell you guys what the National Civil Rights Museum is up to. We got a lot going on this week, too. It's going to be real nice. I'm going to tell you about it. WDIA, hello.
1: Hello.
0: Hey there. How you doing?
1: Hey, Tommy.
0: Hey.
1: I'm okay.
0: Yes, ma'am.
1: I'm going to make it short and sweet.
0: Yes, Miss Whole Foods
1: Whole
0: lady.
1: Yes, this is what I got to say.
0: Yeah.
1: If I got a man and I really, really like him and I trust him, and you know, every man is not equal. But if this man is extra special to me and he only wants me, I would admire him for helping that woman.
0: Oh.
1: Long as they ain't fooling around and they just friends, I could be cool with her.
0: Okay.
1: I wouldn't be jealous like that. And so it's good to be nice and helpful.
0: Mm-hmm.
1: And see, he know her. If the woman needed and he trying to help her, I wouldn't care. I would respect and be nice to her because all I want is him.
0: I know that.
1: You hear me, girl?
0: Yeah.
1: I just want him. And he been honest with me.
0: Uh-huh.
1: I wouldn't care. And he'll love me because he ain't got no woman arguing, racing, no hell with him about nothing. Do you hear me?
0: I ain't been tripping
1: about nothing.
0: Yeah, H-E hockey sticks. Hey, we don't say the H word.
1: Okay.
0: Good.
1: Cool.
0: That's
1: cool.
0: What I'm talking about. Okay, so thank you, Miss Whole Foods lady. Yeah, I like you too. Thank you so much for calling. You're free to call anytime, but
1: I like that.
0: All okay, right. So you said if he your man and he belong to you, you do not care if he's helping another woman.
1: No. I'll be cool with her. You know, with somebody being honest, you know, I'm not going to be worried about it.
0: Yeah, honesty is a beautiful thing.
1: I don't like liars and cheaters. He's not no liar, no cheater. He loved me.

0: We're 1070 WDIA, the heart and soul of Memphis. Did y'all get that keyword for this hour? It's Bills, B-I-L-L-S. Bills is your keyword. Uh-huh. Y'all stick around, too, because I got some good music on the way. Confunction coming up in here. Denise LaSalle. Don't go anywhere. I am Stormy with you. And let's go to the phones. WDIA, hello.
1: Yes.
0: Hi there. How you doing?
1: All right. How you doing?
0: Good. I'm fabulous. How can I help you today?
1: Yeah, I just wanted to send a shout out to Tootsie in Horn Lake, Mississippi.
0: Oh, Miss Tootsie!
1: Yeah.
0: Hey, Miss Tootsie. Yeah. Well, thank you so much for calling in and sending that shout out. We appreciate you.
1: Yes, ma'am.
0: All right.
1: You.
0: No, thank you. And thank you for listening to 1070 WDIA. Bye-bye. All right, y'all. Listen, I got another email here. Tracy Morell emailed about Brandon Clark. And she says, Stormy, my heart is so hurt. Brandon was one of my favorites, always respectful and a hard player. Rest well. Oh, the news about Brandon Clark. Heartbreaking. All right, you guys, we got a lot going on this week around here. Thank you for listening to 1070 WDIA, the heart and soul of Memphis. The World Championship Barbecue Cooking Contest is happening, and it kicks off on tomorrow through Saturday, if you want to be a part of that. But y'all, Legacy Week is here in Memphis. It all leads to this Saturday, May 16th, with the reopening of the Legacy Experience at the National Civil Rights Museum. Legacy Week celebrates 35 years of the National Civil Rights Museum and kicks off a powerful moment of reflection as America approaches its 200th

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1: The best talk and always the best songs.

said nope. She wanted no representation at all. So they couldn't talk about that. They couldn't talk about The Wiz. Oh, my goodness. There was so much of Diana in Michael Jackson's life that they couldn't talk about. Oh, Diana. I got it coming up. And your keyword for this hour is Bills. B-I-L-L-S.

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conversation. 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

0: 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Hey, everybody. I am Stormy with you. So glad to be with you on this Tuesday. Thank you guys for hanging out with me today. You know, Stephanie Mills said something I thought was interesting. She was sitting down doing a podcast with Radar, and she was telling, he asked the question, is there anything that you've been taught, a music exec has taught you, that you still take with you today? And this is what she said. Listen to this.
1: The first time I went to Willie Morris, Buddy Howe. Do you remember Buddy Howe?
2: Of course I do.
1: He told me, he said, Stephanie, be yourself. And he also said, white people don't like black people who want to be them. He said, stay true to who you are. They don't respect it. They don't.
2: I'm gonna tell you something.
0: Yeah, she said, actually, that's one of the reasons why certain people want certain people in the room, because they want you to be yourself. That's what Stephanie Mills says. And that's what she learned from a music exec. So that's why she's always herself. Okay, Stephanie, we hear you. All right, y'all, I'm Stormy with you on 1070 WDIA. Just want to remind you that the World Championship Barbecue Cooking Contest is happening in Memphis. In case you have not heard, I don't know if you've heard, but it is going down. As a matter of fact, kicks off tomorrow until Saturday. 200-plus championship barbecue teams from around the world firing up the pits for the biggest backyard-style barbecue party on earth. Come hungry, from Barbecue Alley and the Kingsford Tour of Champions to the brand-new Open Fire World Championship, there's plenty of ways to taste the Q with combo tickets. And don't miss Cupid performing live on Thursday. Mike T closing out the weekend on the turntables on Saturday. 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We're going to have a lot of company this weekend. 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
3: And we are back. Hey, everybody. I'm Stormy with you on 1070 WDIA, the heart and soul of Memphis. Let me say happy Nurses Day to all the nurses out there. I know Nurses Day, the regular Nurses Day, was last week, and it was Nurses Week last week, too. It pretty much always coincides with Teacher Week, Teacher Appreciation Week, yeah. But today is International Nurses Day. I called my girlfriend. I said, happy International Nurses Day. She said, I thought that was last week. I said, no, International Nurses Day is today. So shout out to some amazing first responders, all the nurses. Nurses, y'all are getting a whole lot of love right now. That's what I'm talking about. Toughest news of the day when we learned that Brandon Clark has passed away. Yeah. And depending on which source you go to, you're probably seeing the same thing that I am seeing. Looks like a spokesman for the Los Angeles Fire Department confirmed with WREG and other outlets that they responded to a call about a medical event at 5:01 yesterday. And they went to Del Campo Place, but did not say whether it was Clark, whether he was found at that address, or whether drug paraphernalia was found. And I'm sure they didn't say anything out of respect for the family. You got to let the family know first. You know what I'm saying? Before you start giving people names. That's how a lot of outlets get in trouble. And, you know, they've gotten in trouble in Los Angeles before over the Kobe Bryant situation. And so I'm sure they didn't want that to happen again. So, of course, they held the news and told the family first, looks like. And the first place we found out that news was from his agency, Priority Sports. They reported that Clark's passing happened, and they did it on social media. They reported it today, saying, "We are all beyond devastated by the passing of Brandon Clark. He was so loved by all of us here and everyone whose life he touched." So, Memphis Grizzlies, man, sending a lot of love out to them, and definitely to Brandon Clark's family. I know this is not an easy time, and we are mourning with you. So, we're definitely sending you a whole lot of love. Yeah. And I asked you the question on this Tuesday. I got an email. My ex and I were together for over 10 years and had been close since we were kids. So even though we broke up a few years ago, I still help her out with her bills because I can. I'm financially able to do it. I got fat pockets. And he didn't say that. I paraphrased. But at any rate, he said his girlfriend now doesn't like it. So what do you think about it? You can tap that app. You can email me or you can call 901-535-9342, 800-503-9342, 833-535-9342. Let's get back into this music. And if you missed that keyword for the sound, don't worry. I got you coming up. All right? We're 1070 WDIA, the heart and soul of Memphis. Little Isley Brothers, Footsteps in the Dark.

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We're going to go to that phone on the way. Y'all stick around, okay? All right. I am Stormy with you, and I got this keyword for this money, $1,000. Your keyword is grand, G-R-A-N-D. 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Your keyword is grand.

0: WDIA, hello.
1: Hey, Storm, how you doing?
0: There he goes. Common man. What's up?
1: Yeah. Man, slow motion, almost no motion.
0: I know, that's right. Hadn't talked to you in a while. You doing okay?
1: Yeah, I'm doing fine,
0: Good.
1: Nice Mother's Day weekend and everything like that.
0: Mm-hmm. Me too,
1: Yeah, that's good. Couple comments. I'm Brandon Clark. I was really shocked to hear the news today that he had passed.
0: Me too.
1: Because last night a friend of mine and I were talking sports during the Lakers game.
0: Mm-hmm.
1: And I mentioned to him that I said I wouldn't be surprised if Memphis Grizzlies trade Brandon Clark, not knowing they did transition earlier yesterday.
0: Wow.
1: You know, So to hear that, it was really shocking, you know.
0: Yeah.
1: And, of course, you know, kind of sad about it. He was a good player. He hustled real good. He was a good player.
0: Mm-hmm.
1: And so, yeah. And about the emailer and his ex-girlfriend, you know, some stuff just don't make sense. No woman is going to be okay with her man paying another woman's bill. You know, if you still have a good friendship with her or whatever, that's fine and well, but some things you have to let go. If you want to have a happy relationship with your new girlfriend, then some things you just can't do anymore.
0: Mm-hmm.
1: You know?
0: Some things you got to let go and let God.
1: Yeah, that's just, you know, that's really simple. You know, that most women would look at that as disrespect. They're going to wonder, what are you doing? You still paying her bills?
0: Mm-hmm.
1: You know? And then where's her new friend?
0: Mm-hmm.
1: But we don't even have to look that far. A woman is not going to be cool with that.
0: Mm-hmm.
1: So that's a no-no. He needs to cut that out. If he want to be happy with his girlfriend, he needs to stop that today.
0: All right. You know what, common man? Right. I completely agree.
1: Yeah. That's come on, man. You know better than that.
0: I completely agree.
1: I don't care how deep the pocket is or whatever. It's a thing called respect.
0: Mm-hmm.
1: And so if you want to be happy and have cordial and equal respect in your relationship, you got to cut that out.
0: Yeah, man. Thank you, common man.
1: Right.
0: Appreciate you chiming in.
1: All right.
0: All right. Bye-bye. And let me go to the app. Y'all are tapping that app.
2: Hey, Stormy.
0: Hey.
2: It's Chopper.
0: Hey, Chopper.
2: About that young man is helping his ex-girlfriend out.
0: Mm-hmm.
2: I know that's a young man right there, but he needs to listen to his current girlfriend. There's no way he should be doing that.
0: I'm with you on that, Chopper. I am with you, okay? Hey, y'all, we're 1070 WDIA, the heart and soul of Memphis. Thank y'all for being with me today. Appreciate you. Listen, on the way, I've got the emotions. I've got some Charlie Wilson. 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All right, y'all, we're getting ready for the National Civil Rights Museum. We're hanging out, 1070 WDIA. Myself and Tracy, we're going to be hanging out Saturday at the National Civil Rights Museum. It's Legacy Week in Memphis. 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

WDIA, the heart and soul of Memphis. Charlie Wilson's on the way. Y'all stick around, okay? 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

0: Stormy.
1: Hey, how you doing, young August?
0: I'm good. How are you?
1: I'm doing fabulous. Fabulous. Yes, yeah. Talk to me, young August, on this Tuesday. What's happening?
0: Yes, ma'am. So this guy paying his ex's bill.
1: Mm-hmm.
0: So if I heard you correctly, I think you mentioned that it was her phone bill and a car note.
1: Mm, an inexpensive car note, he says.
0: Okay. Mm-hmm. So I got a problem with this. So they've been split for a couple of years. Let me just deal with her and not him, because he's just nice and has the money and don't care. But as the ex-woman, clearly that you said they were friends for years. So mm-hmm. I'm guessing that she knows about the other woman, the mm-hmm. new woman. So the ex is very disrespectful.
1: Wow.
0: How dare you? You know he's with somebody else and you continue to use him. Because I can only imagine that if she was in a relationship with somebody, that man would have a problem.
1: Yeah, she wouldn't. Ooh, men really don't like that when they hear their woman taking money from another man. Men really don't like it.
0: Exactly. So she's using that man and she's very disrespectful. Because as soon as I know you with somebody else, I'm going to back up. This lady is used to that money just being put to the side or abusing, putting the money wherever else she wants, and she's using that man. As a woman, you respect another woman, and you back up. She's the problem.
1: Mm. You don't think he's the problem?
0: Y'all been fit for years, part of it, but as a woman, Miss Stormy, mm-hmm. I'm going to respect the other woman.
1: Mm-hmm.
0: I enjoyed it for the time, for those years we've been split.
1: Mm-hmm.
0: But, no, she needs to back up. Mm-hmm. Yes, he's wrong too, but it's his money. He's not married to either one of them, so he can do what he wants. But as a woman, you respect the new woman, and you back up. She just liked that money. But again, if she had a new man, he wouldn't like that.
1: Mm-hmm.
0: So, he needs to chill out too. But again, he's not married. So, but that woman is disrespectful.
1: Wow.
0: I'm sorry.
1: Maybe that's what that woman is saying. He's not married. I'm okay with him paying my bills because he's not married. She's just his girlfriend.
0: But it's disrespectful. But again, she's using him. That's thousands of dollars a year that you don't have to pay on the bill.
1: Mm.
0: Yeah, she's used to that money.
1: Mm.
0: And she don't care. Again, they've been friends for over 10 years. So she's the one that'll probably be there when this relationship ends.
1: That's what I thought about.
0: But yeah, she's disrespectful.
1: Sound like a setup to me.
0: Coming in.
1: Mm.
0: Yeah.
1: All right, young August, thank you so much for calling in. Good to hear from you.
0: Yes, ma'am. Thank you.
1: All right. Okay, your classic TV throwbacks on the way.

0: for today. All right, do you know my classic TV throwback for today?
1: Rock. Yes, that's Rock. Norman T is Rock.
0: Oh, we're going to see.
2: Yes, I do. Rock.
1: And do it's Rock. R-O-C without K.
0: Okay, all right. Well, let's see. How about we see if that's exactly what it is? Okay.
1: Yes.
0: You got it, Jennifer?
1: Yes, ma'am. I used to love that show.
0: I'm telling you, that was a good show.
1: It really was.
0: Well, I guess it still is if you watch the reruns. You know what I'm saying?
1: If you watch it. Yeah.
0: Yeah. Thank you, Jennifer.
1: You're welcome. Have a blessed one.
0: You too. You too. Mr. James, you got it right.
2: Hey, I'm glad you played the second part.
0: Uh-huh.
2: I couldn't catch it at first.
0: But you got it.
2: But I caught it. How you doing this evening?
0: I'm doing good, Mr. James. Thank you for checking in.
2: Hey, yeah, I have to every now and then. I be riding down the road, and then before you know it, 7 o'clock has came and gone, and you be waving your hand.
0: I know. But I appreciate you playing and calling in. Thank you so much. Have a good night, okay?
2: Hey, you're welcome. You too now.
0: All bye-bye. Right, bye-bye. Miss Freddy, you did it.
1: All right now, that's my show.
0: That's a good show, too. Thank you, Miss Freddy. All right, now you did it. You got that right, Miss Linda. Congratulations.

Whispers, it's a love thing. Hey, on the way, I've got some things you need to know, so stick around for that. I am Stormy with you on 1070 WDIA, the heart and soul of Memphis. Hey, I do want to remind you and just say thank you to all of you that came out on this past Thursday. Mr. Jerry celebrated his birthday. LaTanya celebrated

0: We're 1070 WDIA, the heart and soul of Memphis. Hey, everybody, I'm Stormy with you on the way. I got Chic. Got some birthdays, Earth, Wind, and Fire's coming up as well. Thank y'all for keeping that radio on. All right, y'all, let's get into it. Some things that you need to know. Memphis Grizzlies forward Brandon Clark has died at the age of 29. The Memphis Grizzlies confirmed the report on their X account around 1:05 today. They said, "We are heartbroken by the tragic loss of Brandon Clark." His agency, Priority Sports, reported Clark's passing on social media on yesterday. Today, actually, they said, "We are all beyond devastated by the passing of Brandon Clark. He was so loved by all of us here and everyone whose life he touched." Our thoughts and prayers definitely go out to his family and to the Grizzlies, the players that he had on the team at the Memphis Grizzlies. They were like family to him as well. Yeah, and everybody in Memphis that loved him. All right, y'all. Listen, a mother is pleading with the public to help find who killed her daughter, Astasia Hayes, who was 17 years of age. She was killed on Friday. And this happened in Brownsville, Tennessee, you guys. The mother's pleading for help.
1: Daddy, say something. There was way too many of you out there to not know who shot and killed my baby.
0: That mother is pleading for help. During a press conference on today, Brownsville Mayor William Rawls Jr. said a total of 7 people were shot, with 4 of them having to be airlifted. Authorities had initially reported 5 people were shot, resulting in 1 death. Haywood County Schools identified the person who died as Shachura Hayes. The Tennessee Bureau of Investigation is leading that case, you guys. Oh, man. This happened during a prom, or looks like Satura was taking pre-prom photos at Webb Bank Park when someone opened fire, killing the 17-year-old. And a redistricting of the state's constitutional districts leaves plenty of uproar in Shelby County, of course. Y'all know we mad about it. But the Shelby County Election Commission is getting ready for those changes ahead of the election in August, you guys. Hey, if we get out and vote, we can show them something. Question is, will you be voting? Okay, don't forget to vote. Get your team, get your crew together, and let's go vote, okay? All right, those are some things you need to know. On the way, I got some birthdays for you.
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0: Let's freak.
1: Hi, yeah, we're freaking out up in here. I got Earth, Wind, and Fire on the way. And let me give you some birthdays. Happy birthday to everybody celebrating a birthday on today. It's Kim Fields' birthday, and she's coming to Memphis for Habitat for Humanity. Come on, Kim. Bing Rain's birthday today. Happy birthday, Steve Moore, Vanessa Estelle. And let me see, locally we got some birthdays. Sean Reese, Taylor Rutledge, Catfish Hunter, Cindy McEwen, Lee Rice, Ruby Cosby, Glenda Roberts, Davis Rogers, Vernon Harris, Michael Moore, Keisha Scott, Douglas Daniel, Kim Freeman,

0: We're 1070 WDIA, the heart and soul of Memphis. I am Stormy. It's time for me to get up out of here, but I've had a ball with y'all tonight. Tasha Parker, hey girl, she said my classic TV throwback is The Rock. She said, hey Stormy, I am happy you're back. That'll be The Rock. Love you, girl. Love you too, Tasha. All right, y'all, make sure you're back here tomorrow checking out the show. Because Stan Bell will be back up in here. I got your news in the morning with Stan, so make sure that you're right here to hear what's going on. 6 to 10, the bell ring is on this radio. All right? 9 o'clock, he's got your first chance at that $1,000. On tomorrow, we'll have a special guest host. Don't you miss it. Tomorrow, a special guest host. Don't you miss it. Because it's going to be good. You already know. You already know. So make sure that you're right here. That special guest is sitting in for Bev Johnson, by the way. So 11 to 1, special guest host. Don't miss it. All right? All right. I'm Stormy with you, and I'll be back with you tomorrow, 3 to 7. So make sure. I don't know why sometimes I think I'm going to be here in I'll be here at 3 o'clock. Okay? All right, I'll be up in here with y'all at 3 o'clock. But before I go on today, I do want to leave you with some inspiration before I go. Because every day when I leave, I try to drop off some nuggets. And if you want a nugget, I got it. Here's your inspiration for today.
1: I wish somebody told me that the closer I get to God, the more I realize the people I thought had a relationship with God are actually very far from him. Mm. And that the more time I spend in his word, I start to realize that the people that speak for God don't even sound like him. Mm. I was reading Matthew chapter 26, where Peter denies Jesus. And right before he denies Jesus the third time, something amazing happens. Watch this. Matthew 26:73, NIV. After a little while, those standing there went up to Peter and said, surely you are one of them, for your accent gives you away. It amazes me how in the midst of Peter denying even knowing Jesus, he can't help but to sound like somebody who does. The next verse talks about how he has to curse and swear in order to get them to leave. He had to sound more like them to disassociate himself from him. And if our mission is really to connect people with Jesus, we have to ask ourselves the question, who do we sound like? Him or them?
0: That stung, didn't it? Man, just let you know, we all got some work to do. We all got work to do, I'm trying to tell you. You pointing your finger at somebody, talking about them, man. You better know you got some fingers pointing back at yourself, okay? Ain't none of us perfect. No, not one. All right, y'all. Time for me to get up out of here. God bless you, man. Hope you have a beautiful evening. I am Stormy with you on 1070 WDIA. God bless you. I don't know what tomorrow holds, but I do know who holds tomorrow.
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3: Hey, weekend warriors. How's a little trail therapy sound right now? 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Let's go for a ride in the Nissan Armada Pro 4X. 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Instead of letting the kids play online, show them some epic inclines. Turn your 8-person family dinner into an exhilarating off-road adventure. Nissan Armada is here. 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
4: 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Others say it's unleashing human potential. 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